0: representing its flight attendants are coming down to the wire. Both sides are still talking, but if there is no deal by 1 minute past midnight Mountain Time, then either the flight attendants will strike or the airline will impose a lockout. Jennifer Yoon has more from Toronto's Pearson Airport.
1: It's one of the busiest travel weekends of the year, and you see at the WestJet check-in counter empty kiosks because 81 flights have been canceled in anticipation of that strike deadline that could be coming up on Sunday at midnight Mountain Time. Flight attendants are about to go on strike. They've issued a strike mandate. The employer, WestJet, has also issued a lockout notice. That is, unless the two parties can come to an agreement. Passengers, a lot of them came, learnt their flight was canceled, and now are scrambling to find out what they can do next. And there are some recourses for passengers who are stranded. If your airline cancels your flight, it is obligated to either rebook you to the same destination within 48 hours or give you a refund. The good news is both parties still appear to be at the table. That being said, there is quite a bit of distance in what the employers are saying and what the union's saying.
0: That was the CBC's Jennifer Yoon. And just in the last few minutes, WestJet has announced another 78 cancellations as of this afternoon, part of what it calls an organized takedown of its network. To northern Manitoba now, where Pimicikamak Cree Nation remains under lockdown. RCMP say a 42-year-old man died after he was shot around 9:30 last night. Mounties say the suspect, who they believe knew the victim, hasn't been arrested. Chief David Monius is asking residents there to stay inside and lock their doors.
2: You know, you're supposed to be staying home, watching your kids, family, and make sure nothing's happening to them. So the shooter's still on the loose. We're under lockdown. RCMP are investigating, and we are trying to encourage people to stay home.
0: RCMP are asking people in the community to report any suspicious activity and to stay vigilant. With the wildfire still raging near Clinton, BC, hundreds more properties in the area have been put on evacuation order, and there are growing calls for the province to declare a state of emergency. Stephanie Cram has more.
3: You can see it. The flame sounds like a jumbo jet starting off.
4: Blake Bolster lives just outside Clinton. He wants the province to declare a state of emergency, a call echoed by BC Conservative MLA, Lorne Dirksen.
5: I am calling on the Minister of Forests to definitely declare a state of emergency.
6: My heart goes out to any resident who has been impacted by wildfires.
4: Ravi Parmar, BC's Minister of Forests, says the province is doing everything they can to quell the fires, but according to Aidan Corey with BC Wildfire Service, the risk remains.
7: This cold front coming in is going to bring windy, gusty conditions, potential for convective activity, which can lead to new wildfire starts.
4: Evacuation orders have also expanded in the Squamish-Lillooet Regional District and in the area where the wildfire is burning near Boston Bar. Stephanie Cram, CBC News, Edmonton.
0: Overseas, three people were killed and at least 15 others wounded in an explosion at an upscale restaurant in Moscow. Russia's anti-terrorism police say a woman tried to bring an improvised explosive device into the restaurant. She was stopped by a security guard, and that's when the explosion happened. The woman, the security guard, and one of the restaurant patrons was killed. The restaurant had been closed for a private event. In India's Kerala state, at least two people have died as torrential rain causes heavy flooding. Some homes have been destroyed, while others suffered enough damage to make them uninhabitable. People are using rowboats to travel down flooded streets.
8: From morning we are here. We are rescuing people. More than 500 people.
0: The rain is forecast to continue into the day Sunday. And that is your world this hour. For CBC News, I'm Riley Lejuk.
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Word on the Inuit streets is that Reet recorded that song at the request of an Inuk friend who said there were not enough pop songs in Inuktitut and specifically asked for that cover of Dua Lipa. You just heard Ikiakik, Reet's cover of the smash hit Levitation. I'm Jared Martineau. This is Reclaimed, your home for Inuit and Indigenous music on CBC Music and Radio. And you'll hear more Indigenous covers today, like this next one from Wolf Saga. He's Anishinaabe, and he isn't just a casual fan of David Bowie. He has the Starman tattooed on his arm. And when he decided to record this cover, he didn't want it to be an imitation. He wanted to make it a purposeful dedication. And this cover is extra special because it also pays tribute to Wolf Saga's late father. And he's the one that introduced the young wolf pup to Bowie's music. This is

Another song you might know, that was Inok singer Elisipi, joined by guitar player Joe Grass with their stripped-down folk cover of Love is a Stranger. And Elisipi says she had such a good time recording that cover version because it transported her right back to being a kid and dancing around in her bedroom singing along to the 80s pop band Eurythmics. I'm Jarrett Martineau. This is Reclaimed on CBC Music and Radio, and I've got two more killer covers for you that are understated Indigenous reimaginings, starting with Sister Ray. They're one of my favorite Métis artists, and they managed to infuse every one of their songs with a kind of gentle beauty and melancholy. And that's not exactly how you describe the music of AC/DC, but check this out. In Sister Ray's hands, this song morphs from a pummeling blast of screaming rock and roll into a delicate, country-infused ballad of heartbreak. What a transformation. It's breathtaking to behold. Here's Sister Ray with Up to My Neck in You on Reclaimed.

The Canadian Broadcasting Corporation's program Reclaimed, a space that allows for Indigenous identities, voices, and worldviews to be expressed and shared on the airwaves. This is KK Harper, alongside Jason Boris of AG47. Reclaimed.

0: you were trying to put your finger on where you've heard this song before, this is Tanya Tagaq with her cover of the Pixies' classic, Caribou. It's the opening track from her 2014 album, Animism, and that's quite the way to kick off a record. She loves the Pixies and that song, and the first time she heard it, she almost couldn't believe it. She practically yelled out, "Holy, they're singing about my homeland." And when she set out to record her cover version, she started chanting "duk-du, duk-du, duk-du" in the chorus, which in her people's language of Inuinuktun is their word for caribou. I'm Jared Martineau. This is Reclaimed. You can find us across the continent on CBC Music and Radio, Sirius XM, and Native Voice One. Lito Pimienta's roots run right to Colombia, but her feet are planted in Toronto. And each one of her albums feels like a new incarnation of those connections. This song comes from her album La Belleza, meaning the beauty. When you hear it, you'll see how well it fits into that idea. It's a sparkling, harp-filled, almost classical piece. And it pairs Lito's stunning vocals with orchestral arrangements from Owen Pallett. And that combination is deadly. Here's Lito Pimienta with Mango on Reclaimed.
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0: Kia ora, ko Tainui Stevens tōku ingoa. He Māori ahau no Aotearoa, no Takuiwi o Te Rarua. 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Kia ora, my name's Tainui Stevens. I'm a Māori from New Zealand, and my tribe is Te Rarua. 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
2: Reclaimed.

a heartfelt and heart-lifting song from Marlon Williams. That was Kuru Ponamu. For Maori, Kuru Ponamu is a sacred green stone pendant, and you wear it as a symbol of your connection to your ancestors, loved ones, and yourself. And that image is fitting because Marlon Williams created that song and the album it's part of, Te Vare Te Veka Veka, as part of his own journey to reconnect with his Maori roots. And the song you heard is like a sonic pendant. It places him in a cultural and musical lineage that's generations in the making. I'm Jared Martineau. This is Reclaimed on CBC Music and Radio. You can catch this show live from Aotearoa to Alberta and anywhere in the world on the CBC Listen app. Before we leave Aotearoa, though, I want to spend a bit more time there to bring you some next wave Maori rap. I've got two tracks for you that flip between Te Reo and English, and they interweave in innovative ways. You'll hear from rapper Te Pene coming up in a minute, but first here's Moko Makai with some bona fide boom bap of the decolonial kind. This is Tuatara Timms on Reclaimed.

love hearing rap in indigenous languages. From his amazing album Heritage Trail, that was Maori rapper Tipene. And that song tells a story of Kupe, the first Polynesian navigator to paddle and sail the oceans until he discovered and set foot in Aotearoa. And like Tipene raps in that song, I know every tribe has korero about Kupe, but who really sure? Ke aore au te mohio. Who really knows, who really knows? All I know is one thing's consistent. The ariki came from the distance. I'm Jared Martineau. This is Reclaimed on CBC Music and Radio. 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You can email me to let me know, reclaimed@cbc.ca. Next, I want to play you a minimal instrumental from Anishinaabe beatmaker Dam Sour. It's from his album Crate Doctor, and it carries good medicine right there in the title. And you can feel it embedded in the rhythm, smoke, and hand drums. This is Dam Sour with Misquamiguan, Standing Red Feather on Reclaimed.

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2: Ani Ndujun, Denewe Magan, and Duke Leonard, son of the indigenous Cavs, Kagishka, Kamagak, and Dunji, Anishinaabe, and Digo. My name is Leonard Sumner. I'm Anishinaabe from the Little Saskatchewan First Nation, located in Treaty 2. And you're listening to Reclaim.

But when she invited electronic artist Lonely Speck to do a remix, they spun it into what you're hearing right now. A glorious, gossamer tapestry of reverb and open space. Here's Alice Skye with Worega Jalan, the Lonely Speck remix on Reclaimed.

0: David Morin always comes correct. That was Crashing and Burning. David is a Métis musician and a man of many talents. He played every instrument on that song, and he handled all the production. And when I say every instrument, I mean beatboxing the hi-hats, looping the drums, playing the bass, keys, and then singing and layering his voice all the way through. And did I mention that he can do all of that live? You can catch his YouTube for a performance of that song where he builds all of it loop by loop, from the ground up to the clouds. I'm Jarrett Martineau, this is Reclaimed, and I hope you've enjoyed the music today. You can find us on CBC Radio and CBC Music and across Turtle Island on SiriusXM and Native Voice One. 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Our email is reclaimed@cbc.ca. Our show is produced by Travis Pereira, Spiros Georgiou, Lauren Hancock, Judith Lynch, and me. Join me again next week for more songs and sounds from across the Indigenous world. I'll see you then. Hi, hi, McGwich and Masi Cho for listening.
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3: From CBC News, the world is sour. I'm Neil Kumar. It's coming down to the wire for WestJet and the union representing thousands of its flight attendants. They still don't have a new contract, and so far the airline has canceled almost 200 flights. A lockout or a strike could start as early as tomorrow morning. Nisha Patel has the latest.
4: Not impressed.
5: Ren Moodley is one of thousands of WestJet passengers who had his summer holiday disrupted as the airline prepares for a possible work stoppage. WestJet says to minimize the risk of stranding guests and aircraft, it's grounding planes. Flight attendants could hit the picket lines after 12:01 a.m. Mountain Time Sunday, or they could be locked out by the airline if the two sides don't reach a deal. One sticking point is ground pay, as most flight attendants aren't compensated for the hours they work before a plane takes off. Workers are also looking to catch up on hourly wages that fell behind due to the high inflation over the past few years. During last summer's labor dispute between Air Canada and its flight attendants, the federal government stepped in and ordered employees back to work.
6: We're looking forward to the government not intervening in this process.
5: In a message on social media, WestJet's union said it hopes Ottawa will let things play out this time. Nisha Patel, CBC News, Toronto.
3: BC Hydro says restoring power to wildfire-affected communities could take weeks because of extensive damage to electrical infrastructure. Initial assessments in the area near Clinton found roughly 230 damaged and destroyed distribution poles and 200 transmission poles. Also, active wildfires continue to restrict access to some areas. Iran says it's ready to respond decisively to any new American attacks, even as U.S. embassies are warning Americans in the Middle East to be prepared for, quote, an unforeseen escalation. The White House says it's planning a major bombing campaign on Iran as early as this weekend. Jarguti Dave has more.
7: Exercise caution, be prepared to depart should there be an escalation. Security alerts from the State Department to U.S. citizens in 10 Middle Eastern countries after reports the U.S. is planning its harshest military attack on Iran so far. At Camp David on Friday, President Trump also anticipated more military action.
8: You know, we'll be hitting them very hard. And you know, at some point they're going to say, we just can't take it anymore.
7: Since then, Kuwait says it has shot down a wave of Iranian drones. And here in the U.S., there are ongoing investigations into a possible Iranian hack on Minnesota's water system. Tehran warns it has a comprehensive response to any new U.S. attack. There are few, if any, signs of a diplomatic breakthrough in the six-month-old conflict, and now fears that it could be entering a new and more dangerous phase. Jagruti Dave for CBC News, Washington.
3: Today is Emancipation Day, marking the passage of the Slavery Abolition Act in 1834, which ended the practice in the British Empire. The day is recognized in Canada, along with Jamaica, Barbados, Trinidad, and Tobago, and it often coincides with carnival celebrations. Phil Plishanek reports.
9: At the 59th annual Toronto Caribbean Carnival, Natalie Wood, co-founder of the Blue Devil Mocha Jumba Mass Camp, says the band traces its roots back to Trinidadian Emancipation Day celebrations.
10: It's an opportunity for us to remember the pain and the struggle and the trauma.
9: Nadia Thomas is with Black History Manitoba. She says the Slavery Abolition Act freed more than 800,000 enslaved Africans and their descendants across British colonies, including some in Canada. But the historic day wasn't recognized here until 2021.
11: I believe that there is a disconnect regarding the faults of our history. Canada made mistakes.
12: BC emergency alert issued by Okanagan Indian Band due to wildfire. Evacuate immediately if you are located in head of the lake and properties affected by Bradley Creek wildfire. The Bradley Creek wildfire is creating a significant risk to life. The wildfire has jumped Westside Road. If you are north of the wildfire, evacuate immediately north to Caltire Place in Vernon. If you are south of the wildfire, evacuate immediately south to West Bank Lions Club at 2466 Main Street, West Kelowna. If you are unable to evacuate, call 911. Visit emergencyinfobc.ca.
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13: I'm Holger Peterson. Welcome to an encore edition of Saturday Night Blues. Tonight's show originally aired on January the 3rd, 2026. Welcome to Saturday Night Blues on CBC Music. I'm Holger Peterson. I'll tell you what's coming up over the next 2 hours after we check out this track by Keb Moe.

Cab Moe, putting a positive spin on things, better every day. Well, here's just a bit of what's coming up over the next 2 hours on Saturday Night Blues. In 25 minutes, I'll talk to Steve Berlin of Los Lobos. The multi-instrumentalist is usually heard on various saxophones and keyboards. He's also a talented and in-demand producer. Steve Berlin's long history with Los Lobos goes back to 1982. Also coming up, Danny Marks, Mavis Staples, Miss Emily, plus Etta James with maybe the most mournful track that you've ever heard. Eric Bibb, Little Walter, Blue Moon Marquee, Bobby Charles, and lots more. We'll keep it coming right now with Kit Anderson having a little fun.

Kingston, Ontario's Miss Emily from her new release is called The Medicine. We just heard Miss Emily with My Freedom. Kit Anderson before that with his take on the Beatles' Day Tripper on CBC Music's Saturday Night Blues. I'm Holger Peterson. A couple of new Canadian singles now. We'll start with Edmonton's Rooster Davis. He has a solo career and is also a member of Secondhand Dream Car. After Rooster Davis, Toronto's Danny Marks with his new single called Please, Mr. Conductor.

Toronto music veteran Danny Marks with his first single in many years, Please Mr. Conductor. In addition to his long history as a musician, Danny Marks

0: Marks is also a fellow blues broadcaster on Jazz FM in Toronto. We started the set with Rooster Davis and his new single, Well Uh-Oh. We want to hear from you and find out what you'd like to hear on this show. Call and leave me a request and a message anytime. Here's the number, 780-468-2399. Once again, 780-468-2399.
1: Hi, Olga. This is Jim from Toronto. We'd like to hear more from the Queen of Blues, Etta James, on account of all the pain and turmoil she has endured throughout her life and that she expresses so well in her song. Your choice. Thank you.
0: Thank you for the call and that request, Jim. I want to go with Etta James doing a track called Feeling Uneasy. Etta James was a drug addict off and on for much of her career. In 1974, she was in rehab and upon release started recording a new album. Well, here's what Etta James said about recording this song, Feeling Uneasy. She said, quote, "It was my first day out of rehab and I was wasted. When I got to the studio, I wasn't in the mood to write any lyrics. I was sick as a dog. I heard the music and it moved me. All I could do was moan," unquote. Warning, this may be the most soulful song that you've ever heard, and it's okay to shed a tear. Be prepared. It's an understatement to say that Etta James shares her pain.

Loretta James with that mournful song, Feeling Uneasy, going back to a tough time in her life in 1974. And that's about as real and soulful as it gets. A Blues Line request, you can give me a call, leave me a request anytime, and we'll do our best to get it on a future show. The Blues Line number is 780-468-2399. Once again, call me at 780-468-2399. More requests coming up in the second hour of Saturday Night Blues. I'm Holger Peterson. The Core of Los Lobos did their first gig in East L.A. back in 1973. Steve Berlin was

0: playing with the Blasters in the early 80s, and he ended up joining Los Lobos in 1983 when they recorded their first EP. He's a multi-instrumentalist, mostly playing sax and keyboards. Steve Berlin is also an accomplished record producer. In addition to taking that role with Los Lobos, he's also worked with John Lee Hooker, The Replacements, Sheryl Crow, Ricky Lee Jones, Raoul Mallow, and Canadian artists like Tragically Hip, Great Big Sea, and Matt Anderson. He also co-produced last year's tribute to Clifton Chenier, The King of Zydeco, which he talks about during this interview. I'll talk to Steve Berlin after we check out this track he recorded with Los Lobos. That train don't stop here anymore.
1: Two, one, two, three, one.

0: Steve, it's wonderful to catch up with you at the Calgary Folk Festival.
1: Good to see you again. Stage.
0: Thank you very much. I'm kind of celebrating the release of the Clifton Chenier 100-year anniversary recording, which you were
1: pretty
0: such
1: cool,
0: a big
1: huh?
0: part of that. Yeah.
1: Yeah.
0: Could you tell us a bit of background on how you got involved in that?
1: Sure. I have a good friend named John Leopold, who at the time was running Krista Stockwitz's operation, because Chris was not doing well. So John was telling me

0: about all the stuff that they were planning for Clifton's 100th, and, you know, a box set and a book and, you know, everything that you would think would go along with a, you know, like a retrospective. And I said, well, are you doing a tribute record? And he got a funny look on his face. It's like, huh, tribute record. So that's where it started. We sort of got a vague game plan together of artists that we would, you know, hopefully want to ask to participate. Joelle Savoie from the Savoie family involved, and that's really where it took off. I mean, Joelle was, he's an amazing musician, amazing producer, amazing guy, part of the, you know, the first family of one part of Acadiana. So he really made it all kind of work. We basically targeted a week in Lafayette and tracked a bunch of stuff. And then my job was to go around and collect the vocals. So I went to Nashville a couple of times. I got John Hyatt, Molly Tuttle, Shannon McNally, and then Steve Earle, who's here today. I went to Nashville for Lucinda as well. Basically, we sort of had this idea of pairing artists with some connection, either to Louisiana or to Clifton's music, with, like, the baddest dudes in Lafayette, like the baddest accordion players that there were. So every day in Lafayette was basically like a gunslinger shootout. Like, who was here yesterday? Oh, that guy in shit. And somebody the next day, who was that guy? Oh, that guy in shit. So it was very good natured, though. Everybody and everything was could not have been happier to be there. It was just an amazing experience to be part of.
1: Of course, the Rolling Stones track one. And yeah. What a great track. I mean, they sounded so good. Did you have an involvement in that?
0: So that, there's a guy down there named C.C. Adcock who is in Little Band of Gold. So he's produced a bunch of records down there. And he had partnered with the very sadly departed Tommy McLean. So Tommy wanted to be involved. C.C. said, you know, can I do Tommy's record? I said, yeah, of course. And then we had the idea of pairing Tommy and Lucinda. So we just tuned up on that one. But the whole time he had said, you know, I think the Stones would want to be part of this. And me and Joelle and John were like, well, great, but, you know, good luck, you know, like, let us know. So CC, to his great credit, was like, no, I really think I can get the Stones on this. So, right, so I said this was 2 years ago when it started. So this is about a year ago now. You know, we gave CC, like, okay, we need to be done by August 1st. Like, okay, you know, if it can't happen by August 1st, you know, can't happen. So we were in production. There were actually records made, you know, things, sleeves made. You know, we were ready to go. And this is, I guess, last September. And CC says, no, the Stones are in. And we're like, oh, crap. So we had to just stop everything. But ultimately it happened, which we were couldn't have been happier. And, like, there's so many great parts of that. I mean, Mick singing in French. CC was able to use a sample of Robert St. Judy, who was Clifton's infamous. Like, he was the John Bonham of Zydeco, and CC was able to use that. So there's a lot of real, like, specialness to that track. So we waited for it. It came, and then we just sort of basically started the machine up again. So that's why it was supposed to be out in March, I think, and came out in June instead. But well worth it.

0: Zydeco's Sans Passer, the Rolling Stones from the 100th anniversary tribute album to Clifton Chenier. And that album co-produced by Steve Berlin, my guest during this first hour of Saturday Night Blues. Steve has been a member of Los Lobos for more than 40 years.
1: We're very, very, very, very lucky. Like, we started, I think, in the right time. We got to, like, grow and figure stuff out and make our mistakes, like, kind of a little bit off the, out of the spotlight. So, yeah, it is, it's, people ask, like, you know, what do you think, you know, the legacy is? It's just like, you know, we had no design, like, we had no plan. We just literally just made the music that we liked and never stopped. So it wasn't like, hey, we do this and this and this, we'll, you know, I mean, we barely planned 2 weeks ahead, much less, you know, 51 years now. But yeah, somehow or another, just, you know, putting one foot in front of the other and, you know, not compromising. And that's the other part of it, is that, like, you know, we tried not to really make, you know, we've certainly made mistakes, but musically we tried. I mean, there's nothing really out there that we're not 100% proud of.
0: Mm-hmm. Yeah. And to follow up the success of the La Bamba recording with the most traditional acoustic, pretty much, Mexican record that Los Lobos has ever made and could make.
1: Yeah.
0: I mean, that says a lot. You didn't chase anything after the success. Or...
1: Well, I mean, we wouldn't, but we couldn't either. I mean, you know, we did pretty much all of Richie's songs were... all the good ones anyway were in the movie, so it wasn't like there was going to be the Phantom, whatever, like the prequel of Star, like the prequel of the La Bamba. That wasn't going to happen. It was like the story was pretty much told in the movie. The thing that we understood while that was happening is that we knew that it was a sugar high. I mean, it was great while it was happening, you know, believe me, like having a number one record all around the world was pretty fun, but as fun as it was, we kind of realized it was all like a phenomenon around the movie and the success of the movie. And then, you know, sure enough, by the time the circus more or less left town, we were effectively where we had started before. Like, we had a few more fans, but it wasn't like the planet hadn't really changed. We just had like a 3 or 4 year balloon ride.
0: I understand you had some communication with the family as well, and you knew the family quite well.
1: We've known the family forever. Like, when we first started, like, even before our first record deal, our little circuit was, you know, we play around L.A., not a lot around San Francisco, but a lot around Santa Cruz. And Richie's family is from a town called Watsonville, which is just southeast of Santa Cruz. So whenever we'd go, like, you know, the whole family would come, they'd feed us, they'd house us. I mean, they were always incredibly generous to us forever, still. And then one day we were up there, they said, hey, we sold the rights to Richie's Story, but we stipulated that you guys are the only ones that could touch his music. We're like, wow, that's heavy. That's, you know, what an incredible gift and honor. So we've maintain, you know, we're still very close to them. Whenever we're nearby, the family always, you know, anybody that's around always shows up.
0: Steve Berlin talking about Richie Valens and the film La Bamba. Los Lobos had a hit single with their cover of that tune.

0: Well, there was such a great blues scene in L.A. when you were coming up and after having moved there. And, of course, the Blasters were kind of in the middle of all that. And Gene Taylor being an amazing piano player and the Alvin Brothers. And they were pretty diehard blues fans. Do you remember some of the great blues players that you saw in that, during that time period?
1: You know, the funny part for me was when I moved from Philadelphia and I kind of left home, moved to L.A., I was playing with more like a commercial, let's say, R&B band. Like, it wasn't really, it was closer to, like, what Boss Gags was doing in that moment. So all of my knowledge of, really, roots music started the day I started hanging out with the Allman Brothers. Like, I had, like, you know, growing up in Philly, I was kind of a jazz snob, but I knew, in fact, very, very little about R&B music, and certainly, like, Zydeco, like, nothing, Latin music, nothing. I mean, I was literally, like, brand new when I, you know, started hanging out with those guys. So a lot of what I learned was on the fly, like, you know, just going to the Alvin's house, and we'd have these, you know, they'd get a couple cases of beer, and we'd just listen to 45s all night, or 78s. Like, the guys that I remember, like, guys like Hollywood Fats, I don't know if you're around for his moment, but, I mean, he was unbelievable. And I got to play with him and James Harmon quite a bit. Back in the early days, in my memory, I mean, I'm sure there was more time in between, but it's like they called me to play on I'm Shaking, and then I was in the band, the Blasters, the next day, and then we were on the road, and
0: really?
1: We were just gone. Like, they would tour, you know, yeah. The Blasters toured a lot.
0: Who were some of the people, the horn players, that were really nice to you and got you in the scene?
1: Well, I mean, Lee, number one, first and foremost. I mean, Lee was just like the sweetest, nicest, most giving. I mean, he was just an absolute gentleman, beautiful spirit, beautiful soul. And I've never heard him play poorly. I mean, I've saw him, he could barely stand up, but he would always play his ass off. It was just like, it was just amazing to stand next to a guy that, you know, never, ever, ever gave less than 150%. So, I mean, you know, to be honest with you, like, in our world, by the time I joined the Blasters, we were just traveling all the time. So it wasn't like, I didn't really like become a part of like an R&B scene in LA to speak of, other than the Blaster scene. So it wasn't like going to Kansas City or

and I'm sweating, and I'm shaking, chilling a fever, I've been told, makes your head spin around and your feet run cold. I got fever, and I'm shaking, feel like I've been run through the mill, I can't move around and I can't stand still, I'm so jittery.

Steve Berlin is my guest during this first hour of Saturday Night Blues. I spoke with him backstage at the Calgary Folk Music Festival last summer. We just heard Steve Berlin when he was a member of the Blasters on that track, I'm Shaken. Here's Los Lobos with Steve Berlin once again on sax. This one goes back to 1984, I Got Loaded.

0: Don't go away. Hour 2 of Saturday Night Blues coming up right after the break.
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1: From CBC News, the world is sour. I'm Neil Kumar. Contract talks between WestJet and the union representing its flight attendants is coming down to the wire. Both sides are still talking, but if there's no deal by 1 minute past midnight mountain time, then either the flight attendants will strike or the airline will impose a lockout. Jennifer Yoon has more from Toronto's Pearson Airport.
2: It's one of the busiest travel weekends of the year, and you see at the WestJet check-in counter empty kiosks because 81 flights have been canceled in anticipation of that strike deadline that could be coming up on Sunday at midnight mountain time. Flight attendants are about to go on strike. They've issued a strike mandate. The employer, WestJet, has also issued a lockout notice. That is, unless the two parties can come to an agreement. Passengers, a lot of them came, learnt their flight was cancelled, and now are scrambling to find out what they can do next. And there are some recourses for passengers who are stranded. If your airline cancels your flight, it is obligated to either rebook you to the same destination within 48 hours or give you a refund. The good news is both parties still appear to be at the table. That being said, there is quite a bit of distance in what the employers are saying and what the union's saying.
1: That is Jennifer Yoon reporting. And WestJet has now announced an additional 78 cancellations, part of what it calls an organized takedown of its network. In BC, with the wildfires still raging near Clinton, hundreds of more properties in the area have been put on evacuation order. And there are growing calls for the province to declare

0: a state of emergency. Stephanie Cram has more.
1: You can see it. The flame sounds like a jumbo jet starting off.
2: Blake Bolster lives just outside Clinton. He wants the province to declare a state of emergency, a call echoed by BC Conservative MLA Lorne Dirksen.
3: I am calling on the Minister of Forests to definitely declare a state of emergency.
4: My heart goes out to any resident who has been impacted by wildfires.
2: Ravi Parmar, BC's Minister of Forests, says the province is doing everything they can to quell the fires, but according to Aidan Corey with BC Wildfire Service, the risk remains.
5: This cold front coming in is going to bring windy, gusty conditions, potential for convective activity, which can lead to new wildfire starts.
2: Evacuation orders have also expanded in the Squamish-Lillooet Regional District and in the area where the wildfire is burning near Boston Bar. Stephanie Cram, CBC News, Edmonton.
0: In Idaho, a shooting at an In-N-Out Burger restaurant in the southern part of the state has left multiple people dead and several others injured. Police say that the shooter is among the dead. Investigators say they believe the threat to the community is over. Indian cuisine is beloved around the world, but inside India, government data is raising questions about what's actually in those dishes. Freelance reporter Ishan Garg tells us more.
6: Bobby Patel tosses some paneer and spices into a pan, along with a whole lot of passion for food. The chef at Mumbai's Thyme and Whisk restaurant checks each item to ensure highest quality. It's not just about taste, she says.
7: They literally, you know, ask us that what kind of ingredients you are using. Are you making your own products, like all the sauces, gravies, paneer? We feel that people have become more aware.
6: Paneer, a type of fresh cheese that's a staple of Indian vegetarian cooking, is now a top target for inspectors. Local officials across multiple states have seized and destroyed hundreds of kilograms of fake paneer this year alone. Much of it made with ingredients like vegetable oils instead of milk. Activists say faking it is easy, and paneer's massive popularity makes selling fake versions easier. Ishan Garg for CBC News, New Delhi.
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4: I'm Holger Peterson. Welcome to an encore edition of Saturday Night Blues. Tonight's show originally aired on January the 3rd, 2026. Welcome back to Saturday Night Blues on CBC Music. I'm Holger Peterson. We'll start the hour with Mavis Staples from her new album called Sad and Beautiful World.

Mavis Staples with Chicago, a tune written by Tom Waits. It's a song about immigrating to Chicago from the South, something her late father, Pop Staples, did in 1935. That track had three amazing guitar players, Buddy Guy, Rick Holmstrom, and Derek Trucks. More Mavis later in the hour. For tonight's Saturday Night Blues cover of the week, we'll check out the 1950 version of Rollin' and Tumblin', recorded by Babyface Leroy Foster. He's on vocals and drums, Little Walter playing some incredible harmonica and adding vocals, plus Muddy Waters on guitar and doing some shout-outs. We'll follow that up with a recent cover by Vancouver Island's Blue Moon Marquee. When I asked A.W. Cardinal about covering this song, he told me that it was this version that launched and inspired their latest album and collaboration with Alberta's Northern Cree. The album of Delta Blues meets powwow music is called Get Your Feathers Ready. Here's Rollin' and Tumblin' by Little Walter with the Babyface Leroy Trio, followed by tonight's cover by Blue Moon Marquee with Northern Cree.

Rollin' and Tumblin', covered there by Blue Moon Marquee and Northern Cree. We started with the 1950 version by Little Walter with the Babyface Leroy Trio. On CBC Music's Saturday Night Blues, I'm Holger Peterson. Next up, Hammond B3 master Jimmy Smith from the album called Dot Com Blues, and Taj Mahal joins him on this track called Strut.

0: Well, there's an album I keep going back to, Dot-Com Blues by Hammond B3 master Jimmy Smith. Taj Mahal guesting on that track called Strut. He also wrote it. Just before we check out our next Blues Line call, I want to let you know that we love to hear from you and to play your blues requests. The number to call, 780-468-2399. 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
1: 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Love your show. Listen to it every Saturday night. You were just playing Smiley Lewis from New Orleans, and it got me thinking about Bobby Charles, another great musician from Louisiana. And I love play anything from Bobby Charles. Love your show, Holger. Thank you very much. Bye-bye.
0: Well, thank you very much for all that, James. I'm a huge fan of Bobby Charles, and I had the honor of working with him on two albums. Bobby Charles is remembered as one of the greatest songwriters from Louisiana. His best-known songs include See You Later, Alligator, Walking to New Orleans, I Don't Know Why I Love You, But I Do,

a blues line request for Bobby Charles, The Jealous Kind, and that included a Sonny Landreth playing some distinctive slide guitar on that one. Call anytime, leave me a message. The phone number is 780-468-2399. Love to play your requests. Once again, 780-468-2399. 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They go back a year. Next up, Robin Ford and Mavis Staples.

Eric Bibb's tribute to Mavis Staples is called Dear Mavis. And Mavis Staples herself before that with Robin Ford, their version of Nick Lowe's song, Peace, Love, and Understanding. On CBC Music Saturday Night Blues, I'm Holger Peterson, coming to you from Edmonton. Well, here's a set of Canadian artists, including Secondhand Dream Car, Sugar Brown, and Kenny Blues Boss Wayne with the title track of his latest, Oh Yeah.

Updated. BC emergency alert issued by Okanagan Indian Band due to wildfire. Evacuate immediately if you are located on Okanagan Indian Reservation 1. The Bradley Creek wildfire is creating a significant risk to life. All individuals north at head of the lake, evacuate immediately north to 3445 43rd Avenue, Caltire Place in Vernon. All individuals south of head of the lake evacuate immediately south to West Bank Lions Club at 2466 Main Street, West Kelowna. If you are unable to evacuate, call 911. Visit emergencyinfobc.ca.

0: Edmonton's Secondhand Dream Car from their album Answer the Call, Secondhand Dream Car with the Meaning. Toronto's Sugar Brown before that from his album called Toronto Bound, and we started with Calgary Boogie Woogie Piano Master Kenny Blues Boss Wayne. I'm Holger Peterson, happy to be with you on CBC Music's Saturday Night Blues. We're going to celebrate some classic boogie-woogie piano from the 30s and 40s next. There's definitely a feel-good, playful element to boogie-woogie music, and it certainly fills the dance floor. It's rollicking, eight-to-the-bar music with a good-time feel. We'll start with Ella Mae Morris, backed up by Freddie Slack on the 88s.
1: Hi there, boy. What you doing around these parts?
2: Oh, I was just looking for a little enthrallment, like some boogie-woogie.
1: Sounds fine.
2: You like boogie?
1: Anyone who don't, just don't like fried chicken.
2: Well, that's what I need, some

a series of feel-good boogie-woogie classics. We just heard Honky Tonk Train Blues by Red Saunders and his orchestra. It goes back to 1953. Big Joe Turner and Pete Johnson on piano before that, with Rollin' Pete from 1938. And Ella Mae Morris and Freddie Slack started the set, Down the Road a Piece. On CBC's Saturday Night Blues, I'm Holger Peterson, celebrating our 39th season on CBC Radio. The great Art Tatum was a boogie-woogie piano fan, but added his own dazzling speed and elegance. Here's the incredible Art Tatum from 1949, Tatum Pole Boogie.

Incredible. I'm just sitting here shaking my head. Art Tatum. I remember B.B. King saying that there were a lot of amazing piano players, but Art Tatum was in a class of his own. B.B. also told me that Oscar Peterson was second as far as he was concerned. And that's just about it for our first show of the new year. You can hear more blues by checking out the CBC Music website. 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Next up on CBC Music, Saturday Night Jazz with Lila Bielli. Chris Martin is the recording engineer and producer of Saturday Night Blues. I'm Holger Peterson, and we hope you're having a wonderful weekend.

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10: Well, hello and welcome. SNJ brings you joy with happy tunes from Sultan Stevenson, Diana Panton, Ben Patterson, and Heather Bambrick. Experience sunshine showers with new music from Molly Johnson and Dare to Dream with Duke Ellington, Kenny Barron, and Lakeisha Benjamin. But first, here's something fresh from the trombonist and composer Ben Patterson from his latest release, Stretch. This is Unbridled.

Music there from Sultan Stevenson. That was Unspeakable Happiness. I'm Lila Bialy here with Happy Jazz for your Saturday night. Judy Garland was the voice and face to launch several of the composer Harold Arlen's songs into the mainstream, like Somewhere Over the Rainbow. Here's one where Judy appeared from behind a wall of men in suits, wearing only a black fedora, black blazer, black pumps, and sheer black nylons. This tune and that routine put her back on Hollywood's radar. To continue our Hap Hap Happy set, Heather Bambrick covers Get Happy.

The flowing piano lines of Don Thompson there. I would recognize that piano anywhere. That was Happy Talk from Diana Panton. I'm Lila Bialy, and you're listening to Saturday Night Jazz on CBC. Now that the mood is set, let's step into the sun-drenched world of the brilliant steel pianist and composer Joy Lapps. This next track is from her album Girl in the Yard, a release that celebrates the women who shaped her journey. Supported by Rob Christian on flute, Mike Shand on keys, and her husband Larnell Lewis on drums, who you'll hear in a moment, Joy Lapps is about to leave you breathless.

steel pan from Joy Labs, but that time with her husband and band leader Larnell Lewis on drums. That was Slice of Life. They call him the Urban Yoda. I'm talking about the Nova Scotia-born, Toronto-based drummer and composer Joe Bowden. For this project, Joe brought together an A-team of local and international heavyweights, including Manuel Valera on piano, Warren Wolf on vibes, and Mike Downs on bass. As Joe likes to say, music has the power to change the world. Music is life.

many of our country's finest there as part of Neil Swainson's sextet, including one of my favorites, Rini Rosnes on piano. That was At the End of the Day. You're listening to Saturday Night Jazz on CBC, and I'm your host, Lila Bialy. The world has been waiting for a new studio album from Canada's beloved jazz crossover songstress, Molly Johnson. Her new release, produced by Gen Z Wiz Cube, does not disappoint. And if today the clouds or an unexpected summer storm closed in on you, Molly is here to lift you back up with her sunshine showers.

great Lakeisha Benjamin. You'll see her everywhere on social media and on stages around the world. What a phenomenal talent. That was We Dream, new music featuring Tariona Tank Ball. Dreams are a bit of a mysterious phenomenon. When you dream, your brain is filled with intense electrical activity. And guess what? You will spend approximately 6 years of your life, on average, dreaming. Even though your mind will forget 90 to 95% of what you dream shortly after you wake. One more fun fact. Your brain apparently cannot invent new faces in dreams. Every person you interact with is someone you've already seen in your waking life, or so they say. Let's keep dreaming with Duke Ellington and his orchestra. This is A Dreamy Sort of Thing.

So nice to hear Kenny Barron in a solo piano setting. That was Daydream. These days, the mind is especially prone to wandering. It's one way your brain tries to relieve itself from boredom. It also encourages the generation of alpha waves, allowing for creative ideas to bubble up, solutions unexpectedly come to mind. Maybe that last track from Kenny Barron helped ease some of your troubles. And if you're just tuning in, you're not too late because we've got another Daydream for you now, courtesy of Tia Brasda.

Megan Smith transporting us into another world with her Je T'aime. I'm Ila Bialy, and this is Saturday Night Jazz on CBC Music. There's a rare phenomenon in physics where sound waves passing through liquid create light. It's called sonoluminescence, and that's the title 2025 Latin Jazz Grammy winner Zakai Curtis gave his brand new release. Zakai says it's a metaphor for the transformative power of music, the idea that sound, when it truly connects, can produce something luminous and felt. On this track, the pianist moves over to a classic, Rhodes, bringing funky goodness to his tune, Joust, with the perfect jousting partner in saxophonist Craig Handy.

executed with the precision of AI, but definitely human. That was Mark Kelso with Zigzag. Are you ready for some Juno-nominated hard bop from the Steve Holt Jazz Impact Quintet? This album earned Steve his second Juno nomination in more than four decades. A full circle moment for the pianist and composer. Featuring a dream team of Canadian jazz royalty, including Kevin Turcotte on trumpet and Perry White on sax, Steve Holt is about to have you bracing for impact.

0: as she purposefully places one foot in front of the other.
1: Such an interesting project, and one that was definitely forward-thinking. That came from Chris Donnelly and Nikki Shira together. Artificial Jazz, that was She Walks. The genre-bending British drummer Richard Spavin is here with a stunning new album called Light of Day. On this track, you can hear how masterfully he shapes the space where jazz, hip-hop, club culture, and drum and bass intersect. Co-written with the album's keyboardist, Ollie Rockberger, Richard Spavin shares his Out of the Quiet

musical moon waves from Kaiser's Machine there. I'm Lila Bialy here with your jazz on CBC Music. Here comes a clash of two musical titans. For more than three decades, the trombonist and arranger Conrad Herwig has bridged the gap between modern jazz and Afro-Cuban fire. On his brand new Savant Records release, The Latin Side of Chick Corea, the four-time Grammy nominee puts the spotlight on the piano legend's amazing catalog. He gives Chick's music a deep, driving Latin groove like here on the album's opening track. This is The Matrix.

Music from one of my favorite records of all time, Chick Corea there with Samba Yantra. I'm Lila Vialli and this is Saturday Night Jazz. Some folks say that one thing the pandemic taught us was that taking a step back can allow you to hear things more clearly. The Calgary-based saxophonist Keith O'Rourke says he used that time to strip things down and reimagine his sound. The result was his sophomore release, Imperfect Perfectionist. Here, Keith finds his voice within the economic sound of a cordless trio featuring Cody Hutchinson on bass and Sanaa Kadura on drums. Here they are, building four walls.

You were always waiting for this moment to arise. That was the Brennan Brothers covering Blackbird. I'm Lila Bielli, your host on CBC Music. For as long as we have had access to media headlines, artists have created lyrics that pull from our culture's most remarkable stories. On the opening track from Paul Simon's seminal release, Graceland, he mentions the baby with the baboon heart, an extraordinary baboon-to-human heart transplant, lasers in the jungle, the surreal expansion of technology into the most remote places on Earth at that time. And as the song title reminds us, The Boy in a Bubble, covered here by the Art of Time Ensemble, featuring Gregory Hoskins on vocals.

0: A wonderful track there from Artemis, the super group, all female, combining talent from the U.S. and Canada because Rini Rosnes, the co-founder, now based in the States, is originally from Vancouver. That was Sights Unseen. If you can believe it, this song was responsible for three hit versions at the same time back in 1945. One of the only moments in history when that has happened. The version by Harry James and his orchestra shot to number one on Billboard. Ella Fitzgerald's cover made it up to number five. And Duke Ellington hit number six. Here's what the Austin vocalist Sarah Sharp does with the old classic. From her latest release, Deja Vu, Sarah sings, "I'm beginning to see the light."
1: I never cared much for moonlit skies, never winked back at fireflies. Now that the stars are in your eyes, I'm beginning to see the light.

so interesting how they pass around the musical baton and trade riffs on that. That was John Bentley with Go Ahead. One of Italy's most influential songwriters is the now 89-year-old Paolo Conte. As part of her tribute to his music and poetry, the Italian-Canadian artist Daniela Nardi covered one of Paolo's signature songs, a nostalgic arrangement about the forbidden culture of jazz during his childhood. From her Espresso Manifesto, Daniela sings Paolo's Sotto le Stelle del Jazz.

Such an iconic voice. That was Dinah Washington singing Easy Living. I'm Ila Bialy, your host on Saturday Night Jazz. Here's a track we've played a lot on SNJ, but all this time I didn't realize the inspiration behind it came from the composer's unique gift of synesthesia. As Michael Echanis was writing this music, he felt it was a shade darker than the blues. He got the visual sense of deep purple and violet hues, a more melancholic shade to match the mood. Michael also loves math, and that's how the number 7 was worked in, which also happens to be the meter the song is written in, for you math and music nerds. This is 7 Shades of Violet.

You just heard Antonio Adolfo and his Cais, which translates to harbor. Speaking of harbors, some of the world's most famous can be found in Sydney, Australia, Hong Kong, and New York City. But here in Canada, we've got some good ones, from the Port of Vancouver and the Burrard Inlet to Halifax, St. John, New Brunswick, and St. John's, Newfoundland. We can't forget the Old Port in Montreal.

Sax Harbor in the Northwest Territories or Manitoba's Port of Churchill. But the one that inspired this beautiful tune by David Recivo is nestled in a picturesque fishing village on Ontario's Georgian Bay. David shares his Honeydew Harbor.

Playing off into the distance, that was Butcher Brown with Tidal Wave. Here's what the young singer-songwriter Yasmin Gill has to say about her latest single. In a world where we're afraid to be vulnerable, I put myself in the same boat. But then I found myself in between a pendulum of control and letting go, trying my best to release a tightly wound version of myself and accepting that to truly fall in love, I had to loosen my grip because some people are worth the risk. Yasmin sings just like this song.

I don't know if you're listening under headphones or earbuds or AirPods or in your car or in the kitchen through a speaker, but that song was really ear candy the way they've produced and mixed it. That was Andy Bay with Never Let Me Go. I'm Lila Bialy here with Jazz for your Saturday night. I'm excited to share the latest offering from Texas-born, Chicago-based musical visionary Sparkle Mammy, a.k.a. Ariela Granados, originally Mexican. Sparkle Mammy borrows heavily from 1970s Brazilian jazz and experimental soul. And here you get to ride her multicultural hypnotic musical waves. This is Penso in Voci. In English, I Think of You.

Music from the Juno-winning ensemble Hilario Duran and his Latin jazz big band. That was Mambo y Tumbao. You and I reach the end of our time together here on SNJ. Join me next week for more music. Same time, same place. I'm Ale Villalian. Here's a tune from Miguel Zenón's El Arte del Bolero, Motivos.

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A toast to me for the battles I've won. 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It's safe to assume all praises due to myself and the love that I am. I give, receive. See, love is a home, not a masquerade. Well played, reject the games. 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Cause I never gave up and I stand on biz. 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
1: Yeah, yeah, yeah. 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You know what I'm talking about? 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Who say mobsters don't prosper? 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
1: She be riding alone. Yeah. People.

0: from CBC News, The World This Hour. I'm Claude Fay. WestJet flight attendants have officially gone on strike. The walkout comes after the airline and the union failed to reach a new collective agreement. Hundreds of flights have been canceled, leaving thousands of travelers stranded. The CBC's Anis Haidari has the latest.
1: More than 4,000 flight attendants are now on strike. The key issues appear to be around pay. Flight attendants say they don't get paid for the hours that go into work that's mandatory. Pre-flight safety checks or maybe helping people board or disembark the airplane. They're only paid while they're in flight, essentially. WestJet says that their pay system accounts for that by paying more for in-flight hours than they would make if they were just paid regular hourly wages. CBC News obtained a few internal memos sent to WestJet staff, and at least before these talks broke down into a strike, the company was saying it was offering some of that ground pay, as it's been called, and it mentioned a double-digit percent wage increase. This went down to the wire. Sources tell us that they were at the hotel they were negotiating at past the strike deadline. If you haven't rebooked or canceled it yourself already, WestJet is obligated to give you a refund or rebook you on a flight within 2 days, or if it'll take longer than that. Right now, the federal government is not saying they will intervene. They've said the best deal is negotiated at the table. And he's Haidari, CBC News, Toronto.
0: In British Columbia, a new wildfire has prompted the evacuation of several properties near Vernon. The North Okanagan Regional District has ordered everyone on the west side of Ayers Creek Road to leave, and that includes 19 properties. The Okanagan Indian Band has also issued a partial evacuation order. It's unclear how many properties are affected by this order, but the band says the Bradley Creek wildfire, which ignited Friday, has now jumped West Side Road. More than two dozen other properties in the area are on evacuation alert. U.S. President Donald Trump says he's holding off plans to launch military strikes against Iran. The shift follows a call with Saudi Crown Prince Mohammed bin Salman, who urged de-escalation and pushed for a quick diplomatic deal. The CBC's Julia Chapman has more.
2: We'll be hitting him very hard.
3: President Trump has changed his mind since uttering those words on Friday. He says he won't strike Iran as long as a deal is struck quickly. Mehran Kamrava is a professor at Georgetown University in Qatar.
4: The Iranians have not necessarily responded to threats the way that the United States has assumed they would.
3: In a post on Truth Social late last night, Mr. Trump said Israel had also agreed to hold off from strikes. Several reports suggest Saudi intervention was a key factor, with the Crown Prince urging dialogue. The U.S. president says he's been told a deal could be within reach. That would involve ending any nuclear threat from Iran and reopening the Strait of Hormuz. But a previous agreement fell apart when Iran attacked ships and the U.S. retaliated. Iran's defense minister says his country won't be passive or caught off guard. Julia Chapman, CBC News, London.
0: Five people are dead and more than 40 missing after a fire ripped through a ferry off the coast of Indonesia. Video published by Reuters news agency shows the vessel with visible fire damage engulfed in smoke. The ship was carrying 271 people when it caught fire near Madura Island, not far from its departure point of Indonesia's second largest city, Surabaya. No cause has yet been established. Actor Vincent Pastore has passed away.
5: We had sandwiches brought in the other night. Four with ham, salami, gabagool, one eggplant, and the other with tomato and mozzarella.
6: Yeah, okay.
5: That's six total. There were only five of us.
0: But Tony played Salvatore Big Pussy Bonpensiero on The Sopranos. The veteran actor died at his home in New York at the age of 80 before landing his iconic role. The beloved mob enforcer turned FBI informant, Pastore was a fixture in Hollywood crime dramas, appearing in classics like Goodfellas and Carlito's Way. His reps say he died peacefully, but no cause of death has been released. And that is your World This Hour. For CBC News, I'm Claude Fay.
7: Feel that? 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And it's back on CBC Gem, with six fierce clubs battling all season long for glory. From coast to coast, Canada's first professional women's soccer league is bringing the heat. 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
1: Hey there, happy Sunday morning coming down. It's August 2nd, 2026. I'm Grant Lawrence in for Saroja Coelho. This is Weekend Mornings here on CBC Music. Let's get you going with a sweet bit of Texas soul, courtesy of Leon Bridges.

Oh, that's nice. That is Laredo by Leon Bridges, a song about his youth and his coming up in the world down in Texas, where he used to play open mic nights. And now he's a star. Hi, good morning. Welcome to Weekend Mornings for this Sunday, August 2nd. I am your guest host today. My name is Grant Lawrence. I've been kicking around the CBC for a while now, so you may know me from such shows as Radio Sonic, CBC Radio 3, the CBC Beatle Road Trip, or the CBC Music Top 20, among others. Coming up today for you, I'll share songs by Charlotte Cardin, Georgia Harmer, Peach Pit, and Charlie XCX. But first, right now, here's a cool new country song from Oakville, Ontario singer Angelie. This is Tell My Lips.

All right. Well, I mentioned earlier that you could usually hear me on the CBC Music Top 20. Well, you can also usually hear that artist on the CBC Music Top 20. That was Charlotte Cardin from Montreal, who is currently tied with the Beaches for the most number one songs on the top 20 in the past 5 years. Something like six different singles. So that's an average of just over one track a year hitting number one on the chart. Today, I can ease those countdown chops for a bit and just relax with you and the music. Here's an artist out of Scotland who is part of the UK's neo-soul revival. This is Brooke Combe with Tears Don't Lie on Weekend Mornings.

Oh, UK two punch there for you. That was the latest single from the bold British hitmaker known as Charlie XCX. Charlie loving the initials because the song you just heard was called SS26, which stands for Spring Summer 2026. We are now fully in the height of our summer season. Hope you're having a great one. Here's a summery, fun indie rock jam for you now from Toronto band Good Kid. This is Tea Leaves on CBC.

Well, that's nice. That was Georgia Harmer there with Slow Down. Georgia Harmer is playing the Wolf Island Music Festival next weekend on Wolf Island, just off the coast of Kingston, a short ferry ride. She's playing alongside other artists like Shad, Ken Yates, and Noble Rot. Now, in case you are just getting up and kind of shaking the cobwebs from Saturday night, I have a rock and roll song for you that will do just that. This is Daniel Romano and The Outfit with Auto Poet.

All right, out of Fredericton, New Brunswick, Freddie Beach. That is the Hello Crows with their song called Warbler. I'm Grant Lawrence. I am your Sunday morning guest host, Warbler, here on weekend mornings while Saroja Coelho takes the long weekend off. Now, here's a band that will be playing a brand new one-day music festival in downtown Kingston next month. The festival is called Road Trip and is being co-produced by our former CBC Music director, boss man, Steve Jordan, also the founder of the Polaris Music Prize. Now, Steve is from Kingston, where way back when he was one of the first ever DJs to play the Tragically Hip on radio. So it's cool to see that he has returned home and he's putting on a show. Road Trip is happening Saturday, September 12th. And here's one of the headliners. This is Peach Pit.

From Charlottetown, PEI, that was Kiwi Jr. with Blowin' Up. Grant Lawrence here on Weekend Mornings. Now let's go from the island of Prince Edward to the island of Manhattan. This is Leon Thomas.

from Hammersmith, England. That was Arlo Parks there with the song called Softly, which is how we try to bring you Sunday mornings here on CBC Music, though sometimes we rock out a bit. I'm Grant Lawrence. Coming up after the news, we shall do so with songs by Ray, Stars, Hot Hot Heat, and Olivia Rodrigo. So stick around.

0: And for now, the federal government says that it won't intervene in negotiations. The CBC's Anis Haidari has the latest.
1: The flight attendants who work for WestJet want to be paid more. And it's not just about how much they're paid. It's about when they are paid and what they're paid for. They say they're not paid for a lot of the hours that go into mandatory work, like safety checks or boarding. They're only paid while in flight, essentially. WestJet says they're offering to now pay those flight attendants for those hours, and they're saying their offer would have set a new standard in pay. The union, QP, has said that WestJet's flight attendants are some of the lowest paid in the country. If you have a WestJet ticket booked, you're really going to need to watch your email, or however you booked your flight, you need to check that method. WestJet is supposed to either offer you a refund or rebook you within a couple of days. The Minister of Jobs, Patty Haidu, she was reportedly in Calgary to meet all of the parties involved. She did say she's disappointed they didn't come to a deal in a statement. There's a federal mediator involved. Now, the government hasn't said that it will legislate or regulate anyone back to work yet. And he's Haidari, CBC News, Toronto.
0: Residents living on the northern edge of Okanagan Lake in British Columbia are being asked to leave their homes. A rapidly moving wildfire is threatening their safety. The Bradley Creek fire sparked on Friday, but is now spread out to more than 10 square kilometers. The CBC's Kaz Boivin is following the wildfire developments.
2: We know there have been several evacuation orders issued since yesterday evening. The largest appears to be from the Okanagan Indian Band, part of the Okanagan Nation. Everyone in its main reserve is being ordered to leave. The Okanagan Indian Band has about 2,600 registered members. There have also been separate orders issued for properties in the Spalamshi Township and the Splatsin First Nation. Areas north of Okanagan Lake are also under evacuation alert. There's another fire that just popped up yesterday, this one in southeastern B.C., the Creek Fire. It's burning between the city of Kimberley and Tata Creek. There are about 60 wildfires burning out of control across BC. Officials had warned a cold front was blowing to the province this weekend. It's actually bringing these gusting winds that are spreading the flames and making containment a real challenge. It also brings the risk of lightning strikes. Those could spark even more fires. Kaz Boivin, CBC News, Toronto.
0: The mayor of Moscow is calling a deadly restaurant bombing in the Russian capital a brutal act of terrorism. The blast hit a restaurant in central Moscow yesterday evening, killing a security guard, a guest, and a female suicide bomber. Russian officials say at least 21 other people were injured. Investigators are still probing the scene. No group has claimed responsibility. U.S. President Donald Trump has now announced that he's canceling planned attacks on Iran. And he adds that the pause is contingent on, quote, being able to rapidly make a deal. The president's comments come a day after U.S. officials said new strikes could take place as soon as this weekend. It's the final day of the Commonwealth Games in Glasgow, Scotland. Canada sits with 59 medals and has secured third place. Quebec's gold medal winning judoka Julian Frascador has been named Canada's flag bearer for the closing ceremony. You can watch the games across all CBC platforms. And that is your World This Hour. You can listen to us anytime on voice-activated devices such as Google Home. For CBC News, I'm Claude Faye.
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9: 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I'm Grant Lawrence in for Saroja Coelho. 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

All right, that's Raven Lanay with Love Me Not. And you are listening to Weekend Mornings here on CBC Music. It's Sunday, August 2nd, 2026, the height of the summer, the cresting point, if you will, the summer summit weekend. It's a slow slide into Labor Day from here, so let's enjoy summer's bliss while it lasts. Coming up for you this morning, songs by, fittingly, Somersets, also Donovan Woods and Yukon Blonde. But right now, get ready. Here's UK shoeless soul sensation Ray with Skin and Bones. Dig it.

That's Shub, formerly known as DJ Shub, out of Fort Erie, Ontario, right across the river from Buffalo. Shub teaming up there with Sebastian Gaskin on that track called I Know. Sticking with Ontario, but changing the sound up entirely, here is Cale Madsen's new project, a near-perfect alt-country band out of Ottawa called Somerset.

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Hailing from Bella Coola on the beautiful central coast of BC, that was Kaylee Watts with East Wind. This is Weekend Mornings here on CBC Music. I'm Grant Lawrence, and if you know me, you'll know that I love to toss the musical nicknames around. For instance, I like to call Matt Mays the Shaggy Dartmouth Rocker. I like to call Jason Collette the Long, Tall, Cool One. I like to call Emily Haynes the Ageless Wonder. As for Donovan Woods, well, he's the Sarnia Songbird. Here he is with She Waits for Me to Come Back Down with Katie Pruitt. I can't.

That is L.A. band Haim teaming up with Bon Iver on that harmonious track called Tie You Down. Grant Lawrence here on Weekend Mornings, and the much ballyhooed

All the Feelings tour with Metric, Broken Social Scene, and Stars is making its way through the eastern USA right now. They played Washington, D.C. last night. Tonight, they have a night off, always a good idea for Sundays. On Monday, tomorrow, they play the Tabernacle in Atlanta. 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And then they finally bring the show home to Canada. On Friday, August 7th at the RBC Amphitheater in Toronto, here's Stars with Take Me to the Riot on CBC Music.

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Ooh, a whole set of Canadian indie gold for you there. That was Yukon Blonde, originally out of Kelowna, with a relatively new song of theirs called Colors of My Dreams. Also in the set, Hot Hot Heat from Victoria with Middle of Nowhere. But you know, so many incredible artists come out of Vancouver Island that I don't think you can call it nowhere. Nelly Furtado, No Means No, Black Mountain, Mother Mother, Diana Krall, Half Moon Run, and now Cameron Whitcomb. Jeez, it's impressive. Okay, now from an entirely different set of islands known as the Philippines, this is Biba Doobie with Take a Bite.

Oh, well, we're running on a bit of an islands theme here this morning, having played you artists from Vancouver Island, the Philippines, and PEI. And that guy that you just heard is from the island of Igloolik in the Arctic Ocean. That was Terry Uyuruk. You're listening to Weekend Mornings here on CBC Music. I'm Grant Lawrence. And now, let's go big. This is Olivia Rodrigo. Check out our interview with Nardwuar.

0: That is Billie Eilish with Therefore I Am. You are listening to Weekend Mornings. I'm Grant Lawrence in for Saroja Coelho. Coming up after the news, more songs for you from Geese, Tegan and Sarah, Sloan, and the Beaches. So stick around.
1: From CBC News, The World This Hour, I'm Claude Fague. WestJet flight attendants have officially gone on strike. The walkout comes after the airline and the union failed to reach a new collective agreement. Hundreds of flights are canceled, leaving thousands of travelers stranded. The CBC's Anis Haidari has the latest.
2: More than 4,000 flight attendants are now on strike. The key issues appear to be around pay. Flight attendants say they don't get paid for the hours that go into work that's mandatory. Pre-flight safety checks or maybe helping people board or disembark the airplane. They're only paid while they're in flight, essentially. WestJet says that their pay system accounts for that by paying more for in-flight hours than they would make if they were just paid regular hourly wages. CBC News obtained a few internal memos sent to WestJet staff, and it

0: everyone on the west side of Iris Creek Road to leave that, and that includes 19 properties. The Okanagan Indian Band has also issued a partial evacuation order. It's unclear how many properties are affected by that order, but the band says the Bradley Creek wildfire, which ignited Friday, has now jumped West Side Road. More than two dozen other properties in the area are on evacuation alert. April Joy was one of the many forced to leave her home in a hurry. She and her mother are anxious about what they had to leave behind.
1: My cats and my brother's cats are outside cats. Mine are inside. So this is not what we needed for this weekend. And if somebody can save our cats, she's so worried about the cats.
0: Emergency reception centers reported long delays as hundreds lined up for support last night. Officials are asking evacuees who have a place to stay with friends or family to hold off on registering in person to help ease the backlog. Five people are dead and more than 40 missing after a fire ripped through a ferry off the coast of Indonesia. Video published by Reuters news agency shows the vessel with visible fire damage engulfed in smoke. The ship was carrying 271 people when it caught fire near Madura Island, not far from its departure point of Indonesia's second largest city, Surabaya. No cause has yet been established. U.S. President Donald Trump says he's holding off on plans to launch military strikes against Iran. The ship follows a call with Saudi Crown Prince Mohammed bin Salman, who urged de-escalation and pushed for a quick diplomatic deal. The CBC's Julia Chapman has more.
2: We'll be hitting him very hard.
3: President Trump has changed his mind since uttering those words on Friday. He says he won't strike Iran as long as a deal is struck quickly. Mehran Kamrava is a professor at Georgetown University in Qatar.
4: The Iranians have not necessarily responded to threats the way that the United States has assumed they would.
3: In a post on Truth Social late last night, Mr. Trump said Israel had also agreed to hold off from strikes. Several reports suggest Saudi intervention was a key factor, with the Crown Prince urging dialogue. The U.S. president says he's been told a deal could be within reach. That would involve ending any nuclear threat from Iran and reopening the Strait of Hormuz. But a previous agreement fell apart when Iran attacked ships and the U.S. retaliated. Iran's defense minister says his country won't be passive or caught off guard. Julia Chapman, CBC News, London.
0: And that is your world this hour. For CBC News, I'm Claude Faye.
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9: 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This is Weekend Mornings on CBC Music. I'm Grant Lawrence, your Sunday sub for Saroja Coelho. Let's make it happen right now with this song by Lainey Wilson. How?

That's Nashville star Lainey Wilson with her song Whirlwind. You are listening to the Sunday edition of Weekend Mornings. I'm Grant Lawrence here on CBC Music. Happy to have you along on this August 2nd, 2026. Coming up, songs for you by Metric, Wintersleep, and Begonia. And you will hear a cover of a classic tune by the Rio Statics. But first, here is what has to be the most talked about and ballyhooed New York City band since, I'm thinking, The Strokes? Maybe Vampire Weekend? This is Geese with Cobra.

All right, that is Winter Sleep with their awesome comeback single from this year called I Got a Feeling. Okay, coming up in two songs time, you are going to hear a cover of this classic, CanCon Nugget, from the Rio Statics.

From 1994, Spelling It Out, that is the closest that Toronto band The Rio Statics ever came to having a hit. That is Claire from the band's fifth album called Introducing Happiness. And despite the success of that song, Claire, it would be the band's last album for New York City label Sire Records, who claimed that The Rio Statics were too quirky to market. The Rio Statics have remained a beloved fixture in Canada for years through their breakups and reunions and residencies, and a tribute album was presented as a surprise to the band before their first farewell show at Massey Hall back in 2007. Coming up, you will hear a song from that album, a cover of Claire. But first, here's Begonia with Hotter Than the Sun.

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1: All right, you are about to hear a cover of this song, the Rheostatics soul hit single.

That's the Rio Statics with a bit of their top 40 hit song, Claire. That's the closest the Rio Statics came to mainstream success. During their long and winding career that's still going, it started way back in Etobicoke in 1978. In 2007, a tribute album for the Rio Statics was recorded. It was called The Secret Sessions, and the secret was successfully kept from the band until the record was presented to them live on air on CFNY in Toronto just before their first farewell concert in Toronto. This tribute album features bands like Bare Naked Ladies. Kevin Hearn is in both the Rio Statics and Bare Naked Ladies. The Weaker Thans, The Inbreds, Weeping Tile, and this band, Cuff the Duke. Here is their cover of Claire on CBC Music.

That's Cuff the Duke with their lovely rendition of Claire, originally by the Rio Statics. You can find that cover on the Secret Sessions, the 2007 tribute album to the Rio Statics. Grant Lawrence here on Weekend Mornings. Now here's Allie X.

Okay, going back to 2008, that is Tegan and Sarah with Back in Your Head. And right now, Tegan and Sarah are between albums, but they have still remained very busy with books and documentaries. And in June, Tegan and Sarah appeared on a special double-length episode of The Simpsons called Extreme Makeover Homer Edition, where they also contributed a new song. You can also check out Tegan's video interview podcast on Substack called Dream Dump. They're all over the place. 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Now, here's Whitehorse with Pure Poetry.

That is Illuminati Hotties teaming up with Cavetown on that song called Didn't. And we are quickly running out of time on weekend mornings here on CBC Music. Going to try to squeeze in a few more songs from Father John Misty and the Strokes. And this CanCon indie rock classic, which is now over 30 years old. This is Sloan with Coax Me.

That is the Strokes with that Sherpie single of theirs called Going Shopping. Grant Lawrence here. We are almost out of time, so I'll leave you with one more here on Weekend Mornings. It's the slow burn platinum hit Real Love Baby by Father John Misty.

0: Nice. That is Real Love Baby by Father John Misty. And that is all the time we have for Weekend Mornings. Have a great rest of your Sunday. Maybe a holiday tomorrow if you get one. The show is produced in Vancouver by James Booth. I'm Grant Lawrence. You can find me on the CBC Music Top 20 coming up later this evening. Thanks for listening.
1: From CBC News, the world this hour, I'm Claude Fague. WestJet flight attendants have officially gone on strike. The walkout comes after the airline and the union failed to reach a new collective agreement. Hundreds of flights are canceled, leaving thousands of travelers stranded and frustrated.
2: They just told me when I tried to check in, your flight's canceled. And I don't even know if I'm going to get redirected.
3: I've tried calling them, but they say there's too many people in line, so call back later. I've tried talking to them in person, and they don't have any information either. I don't know what I'm supposed to do for hotels now, if WestJet's going to help me with that.
4: I was rebooked to another airline, but when I went to the counter, I was denied entry. So I don't know if I was rebooked properly. And yeah, I'm just trying to figure it out.
1: And for now, the federal government says that it won't intervene in negotiations. The CBC's Anis Haidari has the latest.
5: The flight attendants who work for WestJet want to be paid more. And it's not just about how much they're paid. It's about when they are paid and what they're paid for. They say they're not paid for a lot of the hours that go into mandatory work, like safety checks or boarding. They're only paid while in flight, essentially. WestJet says they're offering to now pay those flight attendants for those hours, and they're saying their offer would have set a new standard in pay. The union, QP, has said that WestJet's flight attendants are some of the lowest paid in the country. If you have a WestJet ticket booked, you're really going to need to watch.

0: largest appears to be from the Okanagan Indian Band, part of the Okanagan Nation. Everyone in its main reserve is being ordered to leave. The Okanagan Indian Band has about 2,600 registered members. There have also been separate orders issued for properties in the Spalamshee Township and the Splatsin First Nation. Areas north of Okanagan Lake are also under evacuation alert. There's another fire that just popped up yesterday, this one in southeastern BC, the Waite Creek Fire. It's burning between the city of Kimberley and Tata Creek. There are about 60 wildfires burning out of control across BC. Officials had warned a cold front was blowing into the province this weekend. It's actually bringing these gusting winds that are spreading the flames and making containment a real challenge. It also brings the risk of lightning strikes. Those could spark even more fires. Kaz Boivin, CBC News, Toronto.
1: Two firefighting helicopters collided in midair while fighting a fast-moving wildfire near Athens, Greece today. Greek officials say the crews for both helicopters, a total of four people, were recovered after the collision. Two were recovered safely, but have confirmed that the other two died in the crash. Gale force winds are fanning the flames and driving them towards several coastal communities. Canada has picked up two more medals on the final day of the Commonwealth Games in Glasgow, Scotland. Quebec's Coralie Godbout won bronze in judo in the women's 78-kilogram category. And track cyclist Maggie Cold Lister of Maple Ridge, BC, earned the bronze in the women's elimination race. Canada now sits with 61 medals and has secured a third-place finish. Quebec's gold medal-winning judoka Julian Frascador has been named Canada's flag bearer for the closing ceremonies. And you can watch the games across all CBC platforms. And that is your World This Hour. For CBC News, I'm Claude Fage.

Good morning, and welcome to Choral Concert, 2 hours of captivating music for choirs here on CBC Music. I'm your host, Frédérica Petitum. Glad to have you with me. Today, music for the intriguing combination of choir and percussion. You'll hear works by Latvian composer Eriks Eschenvalds and Canadian composer Timothy Corliss. There'll also be music from the African-American choral tradition, performed by Cons Barrare and the Nathaniel Deck Chorale. But I'll begin in Spain. There's a Baroque music festival that takes place each year in Barcelona. It's called the Barcelona Festival. The concerts are given in the crypt of the Sagrada Familia Church, the iconic landmark designed by the Catalan architect Antonio Gaudí. Today, I'll play highlights from a concert given by the Barcelona Consort and Academy Choir. It's made up of young singers from around the world. I'll tell you more about them in a minute. But first, let's hear them sing. Here's conductor Luis Villamajor. He'll lead this performance of J.S. Bach's motet, Lobet den Herrn alle Heiden. Praise the Lord, all ye lands.

Yes, a baroque trumpet adding a bit of pizzazz to the soprano line in that final Alleluia. You've just heard Lobet den Herrn alle Heiden. Praise the Lord, all ye lands. A motet by J.S. Bach, performed by the Barcelona Consort and Academy Choir. It's a chamber choir of student singers from all around the world. Portugal, France, Switzerland, Poland, Russia, Japan, and Australia. Luis Villamajo led their performance. Their concert took place in the crypt of the Sagrada Familia Basilica in Barcelona, a presentation of the annual Barcelona Festival. And I'll have more music from their concert a little later on this morning's program, including Bach's motet, Jesu meine Freude, a personal favorite of mine. But right now, music from the African-American choral tradition, beginning with Nathaniel Dett's Hew Round the Tree. It's all about divine retribution. Yonder tree, so wide, so high, where it falls, there shall it lie. Wicked man is like the tree, great shall his destruction be. Here are the Nathaniel Dett Chorale and Brainerd Blyden Taylor.

breathtaking. Colin Sparare and Craig Hella Johnson, merging the spiritual, Been in the Storm, and the Appalachian folk hymn, Wayfaring Stranger. The soloists were Wendy Bloom and Sonia Tengblad, a highlight from their marvelous album, Sing Freedom. Earlier, Hugh Round the Tree. Brainerd Blyde and Taylor led the Nathaniel Deck Chorale. You're listening to Choral Concert on CBC Music and CBC Listen. I'm your host, Frédérica Petitum. Here are the Georgia State University singers with gorgeous music by Canadian composer Imant Ramage, his setting of a poem by Pablo Neruda. In the night, we shall go in to steal a flowering branch. We shall climb over the wall in the darkness of the alien garden. Two shadows in the shadows.

Vojasade, sounding pristine in that stirring music by Jake Reinestad. Let My Love Be Heard with that overwhelming crescendo. And before that, In the Night We Shall Go In, words by Pablo Neruda, set to music by Imant Ramich. You heard the Georgia State University singers with Deanna Joseph conducting. Aaron Ellis was the cellist. The pianist was Aaron Palmer. If you're ever looking for more information on the music you've heard on Choral Concert, visit CBC Listen. That's where you'll find our playlogs. You can also listen to previous episodes of the show while you're there. I'm Frederica Petitum, and I'm returning you now to the Sagrada Familia Basilica in Barcelona. The annual Barcelona Festival presents its concerts in the crypt. You'll hear another motet by J.S. Bach, Jesu, meine Freude. It's the most substantial of his six motets. He wrote it in 1723 for the funeral of Johanna Maria Kaysen, the wife of Leipzig's postmaster. There are 11 short movements, and they're arranged in a clever symmetrical structure, with a wonderful fugue in the middle. A bit of a flex by JSB. The ninth movement is the emotional core of the motet. Gute Nacht, O Wesen. Good night, existence. Luis Villamajo leads this performance by the Barcelona Consort and Academy Choir. And to set the scene, a beautiful intro for solo lute.

From the crypt of the Sagrada Familia Basilica in Barcelona, you've just heard Jesu, Meine Freude by J.S. Bach. Luis Villamajo led the Barcelona Consort and Academy Choir. Their performance was recorded at the 2025 Barcelona Festival. Its Academy Choir is an auditioned group of young choral singers from around the world focusing on Baroque music. And I'll return you to Barcelona in a few minutes for the conclusion of their concert. But first, a detour to Vancouver. You'll hear two works for choir and percussion, always a fascinating combination, beginning with the choral cycle for upper voices by Timothy Corliss. It's called Heart Songs of the White Wampum, based on poetry by Indigenous writer E. Pauline Johnson. The title refers to carved white shells used in ancient Mohawk culture as a symbol of prestige and respect. The shells were polished and then assembled into strings or belts, often used as currency or during diplomatic negotiations. Corliss set four of Johnson's poems to music: Rainfall, The Lifting of the Mist, Fire Flowers, and The Bird's Lullaby. You'll hear a performance by the people who commissioned it, Electra and Morna Edmondson. They're joined by Beverly Johnston on marimba. Heart Songs of the White Wampum by Timothy Corliss.

Your branches sing, and we drowse to your dreamy whispering. Words by E. Pauline Johnson, music by Timothy Corliss. Heart Songs of the White Wampum. You heard Electra and Morna Edmondson with percussionist Beverly Johnson. Her marimba evoking the jostling shells of the white wampum used for currency and diplomacy in some ancient indigenous cultures. You're listening to Choral Concert on CBC Music and CBC Listen. I'm your host, Frédérica Petitum. Here in Montreal, one of the most Instagrammable landmarks is the giant mural depicting the late Leonard Cohen. It takes up the entire wall of a 20-story apartment building on Crescent Street. The mural depicts Cohen wearing his signature fedora with his hand over his heart. A few years ago, Vancouver's Corleone obtained permission to commission some choral compositions based on Cohen's poetry. They approached Latvian composer Eriks Eschenvalds to do the honors, and he didn't disappoint. He set three of Cohen's poems to music, 12 o'clock chant, I Lost My Way, and The Road Is Too Long. They're absolutely gorgeous. Here are Corleone and Eric Light.

Corleone and Eric Light with gorgeous music they commissioned from Eric's Eschenwald. His setting of three poems by Leonard Cohen with beautiful, subtle touches of percussion. The set is titled Wandering Heart. The tuned water glasses in that third song are an Eschenwald's trademark. Here at Choral Concert, we're always happy to hear from you. Our email address is choralconcert@cbc.ca. Feel free to be in touch with questions or comments about the music you've heard. I'm returning you to Barcelona for the rest of today's show, more specifically to the crypt of the Sagrada Familia Basilica, the beautiful church designed by Antonio Gaudí. It's a must-see on any visit to Barcelona. You'll hear the final part of a concert given by the Barcelona Consort and Academy Choir, a presentation of the 2025 Barcelona Festival. In a few minutes, you'll hear J.S. Bach's motet, Come, Jesu, Come. But they begin with a chorale and aria for baritone from Bach's St. John Passion. Mein teurer Heiland, lass dich fragen. My beloved Savior, let me ask you, through your pain and death, can I inherit the kingdom of heaven? The soloist is Ferran Albrich. Luis Villamajor leads the Barcelona Consort and Academy Choir.

from the crypt of the Sagrada Familia Basilica in Barcelona, you've just heard Come, Jesu, Come, a motet by Johann Sebastian Bach. Luis Vilamajor led the Barcelona Consort and Academy Choir, made up of young choral singers from around the world. And what a thrill to hear them. Their concert was a presentation of the 2025 Barcelona Festival. Thanks to Spanish Radio and the European Broadcasting Union for sharing that recording with us today. And that brings us to the end of Choral Concert for another week. The news is next here on CBC Music, and then stay tuned for In Concert with Paolo Pietropaolo. I'm Frederica Petitomme. Thanks for spending part of your Sunday with me. I'll speak to you again at the same time next week.

0: From CBC News, the World This Hour, I'm Mike Miles. WestJet flight attendants are on the picket lines today. Their strike began early this morning after the airline and the union failed to reach a new collective agreement. Hundreds of flights are canceled, leaving thousands of travelers stranded and frustrated.
1: They just told me when I tried to check in, your flight's canceled. I don't even know if I'm going to get redirected.
2: I've tried calling them, but they say there's too many people in line, so call back later. I've tried talking to them in person, and they don't have any information either. I don't know what I'm supposed to do for hotels now, if WestJet's going to help me with that.
3: I was rebooked to another airline, but when I went to the counter, I was denied entry, so I don't know if I was rebooked properly.
0: For now, at least, the federal government says it's not getting involved. Anis Haidari with details.
4: The flight attendants who work for WestJet want to be paid more. And it's not just about how much they're paid. It's about when they are paid and what they're paid for. They say they're not paid for a lot of the hours that go into mandatory work, like safety checks or boarding. They're only paid while in flight, essentially. WestJet says they're offering to now pay those flight attendants for those hours. And they're saying their offer would have set a new standard in pay. The union, QP, has said that WestJet's flight attendants are some of the lowest paid in the country. If you have a WestJet ticket booked, you're really going to need to watch your email, or however you booked your flight, you need to check that method. WestJet is supposed to either offer you a refund or rebook you within a couple of days. The Minister of Jobs, Patty Haidu, she was reportedly in Calgary to meet all of the parties involved. She did say she's disappointed they didn't come to a deal in a statement. There's a federal mediator involved. Now, the government hasn't said that it will legislate or regulate anyone back to work yet. And he's Haidari, CBC News, Toronto.
0: In BC's North Okanagan, thousands fled their homes last night after a wildfire, fanned by winds up to 70 kilometers an hour, jumped a crucial road. The mandatory evacuation orders cover the Okanagan Indian Band's main reserve, forcing out more than 3,000 residents. Evacuee April Joy and her mother hurried out, left worrying about the pets they left behind.
5: My cats. My brother's cats are outside cats. Mine are inside. So this is not what we needed for this weekend. And if somebody can save our cats.
0: Emergency reception centers in Vernon and West Kelowna are reporting long delays as hundreds line up for support. Officials are asking evacuees who have a place to stay with friends or family to hold off on registering in person until the backlog eases. Also in southeast BC, a new fire discovered yesterday prompted officials to issue evacuation orders for the Tata Creek, Wassa Lake, and Lazy Lake areas east of Kimberley. The Waite Creek fire has already grown to 160 hectares. Officials went door-to-door Saturday telling people to leave immediately. Several people were killed in what police are calling a suicide bombing at an upscale Moscow restaurant last night. And while no one's claiming

0: Comparisons with the 2023 bombing which killed Russian pro-war blogger Vladlen Tatarsky in St. Petersburg. Dominic Valaitis for CBC News, Bristol, England.
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3: Good morning. My name is Paolo Pietropaolo. Welcome to In Concert.

in classical music, you often hear the idea of national styles being discussed. You know, a French style or a German style, for example. It's a useful way of categorizing things. But it's also kind of odd, because by its nature, music has always been international. I'd wager that even the most local styles of music have had some kind of influence from somewhere else. Because at its heart, music is about international collaboration and cultural exchange. The history of music is littered with examples. One of the most obvious is the lute. Picture a lute. It's a European string instrument, shaped a bit like a pear. And then there's the oud, a similar instrument with a similar name, played in the Middle East, also shaped a bit like a pear. The similar names and shapes of these instruments provide an evolutionary clue. Like the number and shapes of wings on insects, for example, they tell you these instruments are obviously from the same family. Just like a biologist might wish for a time machine to travel back and catch a glimpse of a common ancestor of, say, butterflies and dragonflies, a musicologist might wish for a time machine to travel back and investigate the parallel journeys of the oud and the lute. And a good place to land that time machine would be Venice, where the first lute scores were published in the early 1500s. In the centuries before that, in Venice, you might have encountered a bailo. A bailo was a kind of ambassador, and the most important baili were the ones who ended up in Constantinople, today Istanbul. There was a constant back and forth between these two powerful cities. You almost certainly would have encountered musicians playing the oud in Venice, and musicians playing the lute in Istanbul. And it's impossible to know for sure where or how cultural exchanges took place between Venetian and Ottoman musicians, but there's no doubt that they did. It's tantalizing to imagine some lavishly decorated sitting room in a Venetian or Ottoman palace with two musicians, well, comparing notes on their two instruments. Here's some of that very early lute music that was published in Venice in 1507. In fact, the very first known printed lute music on record.

That's lutenist Hopkinson Smith playing some of the earliest lute music on record, published in 1507 in Venice by a composer named Francesco Spinaccino. Good morning to you. My name is Paolo Pietropaolo. Great to have you with me here for In Concert, your Sunday classical music home here on CBC Music. I'll be here with you for the next 4 hours, sharing stories and great performances from the worlds of classical music. Later on, I have a recital by the Palestinian-Canadian oud virtuoso Abdul Wahab Kayeri in a collaboration with the Palestinian cellist Nassim Al-Atrash, a concert bringing together Western classical music and Arabic classical music. It's a performance from Walter Hall in Toronto. It is gorgeous. Don't miss that on the In Concert Spotlight at around 2 p.m., 2:30 in Newfoundland. And to begin this morning on the Symphony Hour, one of the world's top early music ensembles paired with one of the world's top violin soloists in a glorious performance of music from Venice, a pile of violin concertos by Antonio Vivaldi. Now, I throw around a lot of superlatives on this radio show, but in all honesty, I think that in all cases, they are deserved. That's what In Concert is all about, sharing the best of live performances from around the world, recorded by our public radio colleagues in 36 countries, on 5 continents, and here at CBC Music, we do our part by recording the best among Canadian classical musicians, and in turn, sharing those with the world. For example, the oud and cello concert that I mentioned a moment ago that you can hear later on the In Concert Spotlight, we have shared that with our public radio colleagues, and that concert has been broadcast in 11 countries, Estonia, Germany, Italy, Finland, Portugal, Belgium, Poland, Serbia, Croatia, Sweden, and the UK. It's a win-win situation for everyone, for the musicians who have their performances heard in living rooms around the world, and for music lovers like you and me. Which brings me back to those superlatives that I was using a moment ago. I mentioned one of the world's top early music ensembles. I'm speaking of Il Giardino Armonico. For some time, they have been the final word on the music of Antonio Vivaldi. And I mentioned one of the world's top violinists. It's Isabel Faust. According to statistics compiled by the website BachTrack.com, Faust was the third busiest solo violinist in the world in 2025. This morning, we get to hear them together in an exquisite performance from Switzerland, from the St. Mauritius Church in the tiny town of Zannen in the Swiss Alps. Here are the musicians of Il Giardino Armonico with conductor Giovanni Antonini and violinist Isabel Faust. They'll begin with the concerto for four violins in D major by Antonio Vivaldi.

Back to back to back, three violin concertos by Antonio Vivaldi. That last one for solo violin in A minor. Before that, a concerto for two violins in A major. And before that, a concerto for four violins in D major. The main violin soloist, the German violinist Isabel Faust, one of the world's top violinists, and the ensemble Il Giardino Armonico, conducted by Giovanni Antonini in this performance from Switzerland. And you're hearing it here on In Concert on CBC Music. My name is Paolo Pietropaolo. Great to have you with me. Hope you're having a lovely Sunday so far. You know, it's amazing to think about these concertos that we're hearing this morning, to think how long they have existed, and to think about the world in which they originated. Vivaldi published all the concertos we're hearing this morning in 1711 in a set called L'Estro Armonico, the harmonic inspiration. So we know they all originated in the early 1700s. That's over 300 years ago. We also know they likely originated at L'Ospedale della Pietà. This was the orphanage for girls where Vivaldi worked, teaching music to the orphaned girls, right around the corner from Piazza San Marco in Venice. Vivaldi wrote these concertos for those talented young women to play. It is one of the great origin stories in all classical music. And for me, this is time machine music. What I mean by that is, if I had a time machine, I'd want to go back to 1710, have it plop me down right in the middle of Piazza San Marco. It's a brisk day. It's early May. The sun is shining. The air is warm but crisp. The checkered facade of the Doge's palace is gleaming in the sunlight. We turn left along the Riva degli Schiavoni, and we walk alongside the sparkling blue-green waters of the lagoon. It's not far to La Pietà. It's quiet. There are no hordes of tourists, just the calls of seagulls and the shouts of a few gondolieri. And then, up ahead, from an open door, the sound of music. Music like this concerto for two violins in A minor. Once again, Giovanni Antonini conducts Il Giardino Armonico with violin soloist Isabel Faust.

Oh, it doesn't get any better than that, does it? That is Il Giardino Armonico, conducted by Giovanni Antonini. The concerto for two violins in A minor by Antonio Vivaldi from L'Estro Armonico. The first violin soloist, Isabel Faust. The second violin soloist, Stefano Barneschi, a member of Il Giardino Armonico. And they'll be joined by two other violinists from the ensemble now for a concerto for four violins by Vivaldi.

Oh, the absolutely divine sound of the violin of Isabelle Faust, backed up by the equally divine sound of Il Giardino Armonico, conducted by Giovanni Antonini. That was the violin concerto in D minor by Antonio Vivaldi from his set L'Estro Armonico, composed in Venice for the orphaned girls of L'Ospedale della Pietà, and then published in Amsterdam in 1711. The whole set became very popular across Europe. It was Vivaldi's first set of published concertos, this performance taking place in Switzerland at the Sommet Musical de Gstaad, a winter music festival in the Swiss Alps. And there's more to come from this performance in just a moment here on CBC Music.

This is music by the British composer Avril Coleridge Taylor. Her father was one of the most famous composers of his time, Samuel Coleridge Taylor. He was probably the most successful black composer in the history of the UK. So Avril had a tough act to follow. A couple decades into her career, she felt like she wasn't getting the opportunities she deserved. So she did something that seems unthinkable from our perspective today. She accepted an offer of work in Johannesburg, in apartheid-era South Africa. Coleridge Taylor was biracial, and she could pass for white when it suited her, so maybe she didn't think she'd encounter any problems. And this is a bit surprising to hear, but she even expressed mild support for the apartheid law when she first arrived in Johannesburg. But she soon realized her mistake. Coleridge Taylor was fiercely proud of her father's achievements. She performed his music and gave lectures on him in South Africa, and suddenly, she couldn't find work anymore. The inhumanity of apartheid at work. Coleridge Taylor never got her due in her lifetime, not in South Africa and not in the UK, but the music that she wrote has so much character and such refinement that she really should have been the toast of London. Fortunately, there are lots of musicians today who see the value in her music and are bringing it into the light. Get to know Avril Coleridge Taylor on today's edition of the In Concert Revival Hour, coming up at around 1 p.m., 1:30 in Newfoundland, right here on CBC Music. Or, if you can't listen this afternoon, don't worry, you can listen anytime you like at cbc.ca/revival or by searching for In Concert On Demand on the CBC Listen app.

You are listening to In Concert on CBC Music. My name is Paolo Pietropaolo. Great to have you with me today. Let's head back to the Church of St. Mauritius, built in the year 1228 in the town of Zannen, nestled in the Swiss Alps. For more of this performance by violinist Isabel Faust and Il Giardino Armonico. They're playing concertos by Antonio Vivaldi that were published in 1711 in Amsterdam. The set was called L'Estro Armonico, and this was Vivaldi's big splash. It was the first time he'd published a set of concertos, and it was an interesting moment in his career. Vivaldi had been teaching at L'Ospedale della Pietà, the girls' orphanage in Venice, and not only teaching music, but writing music for the talented young women who lived there, including some of the concertos in L'Estro Armonico. But sometime in 1709, he was let go by the orphanage for the typical funding reasons. They didn't want to pay for a music teacher. By the time these concertos had been published, they had realized the error of their ways, and in 1711, they rehired Vivaldi. And by then, these concertos had started to make their way around the continent. After Amsterdam, they were published again in Paris and in London. This set has been called the most influential publication of instrumental music in the entire 18th century. And this was a good 10 years before the Four Seasons were even a twinkle in Vivaldi's eye. Here once again is Giovanni Antonini to conduct Il Giardino Armonico with violin soloist Isabel Faust from L'Estro Armonico. This is the violin concerto in E major by Vivaldi.

recorded inside the 800-year-old church of St. Mauritius in the town of Zannen in the Swiss Alps. You've just heard the violin concerto in E major from L'Estro Armonico by Antonio Vivaldi. Giovanni Antonini conducting Il Giardino Armonico, one of the world's top early music ensembles and certainly the go-to ensemble for the music of Vivaldi. The violin soloist, the German violinist Isabel Faust, one of the world's top violin soloists. She was the third busiest violin soloist in the world in 2025. Highly in demand, Isabel Faust. What a combination. And here they are with an encore.

They are just an unbeatable combination. Violinist Isabel Faust with Il Giardino Armonico, conducted by Giovanni Antonini. Those are the first two movements of the violin concerto in G minor by Vivaldi from L'Estro Armonico. Faust and Il Giardino have released two albums together. One is of the complete violin concertos of Mozart, and another is of music by another Italian Baroque composer, Pietro Antonio Locatelli. That recording is called Il Virtuoso, Il Poeta, The Virtuoso, The Poet. And here they are with another encore, this time music by Locatelli.

Well, what a lovely end to this fabulous performance by violinist Isabel Faust and Il Giardino Armonico, conducted by Giovanni Antonini. That was music by Pietro Antonio Locatelli, the pastorale from the Concerto Grosso in F minor by Locatelli. The performance taking place at the Church of St. Mauritius, 800-year-old church in the tiny town of Zannen in Switzerland, in the Swiss Alps, nestled in the Swiss Alps. A big thank you to Radio Télévision Suisse and the European Broadcasting Union for sharing that concert recording. My name is Paolo Pietropaolo. You're listening to In Concert, your Sunday classical music home here on CBC Music, coming to you as usual from Vancouver. Still to come on the show today, I've got a recital by Palestinian-Canadian oud virtuoso Abdul Wahab Kayali in a collaboration with Palestinian cellist Nassim Al-Atrash. This collaboration brings together multiple musical traditions. You'll hear them weave together Middle Eastern classical music, Western classical music, and elements of jazz in a gorgeous, intimate recital from Walter Hall in Toronto. That's on the In Concert Spotlight at about 2 p.m., 2:30 in Newfoundland. Right now, though, it's time for the In Concert Record of the Week, a new release I think you should know about. This week, the debut recording of the MZ Duo, part Canadian, part Spanish, based in Britain, and a very unusual combination of instruments, soprano saxophone and accordion.

That's the lively third movement from the Dance Suite by Béla Bartók, arranged by the MZ Duo that you heard play it there. The M standing for Mikeles Berrade, accordionist Iñigo Mikeles Berrade. The Z standing for David Zucchi, the soprano saxophonist that you heard play there. An international collaboration, this duo, a Canadian musician, David Zucchi, the Spanish musician, Mikeles Berrade, and they recorded this at a church outside Edinburgh in Scotland, playing music influenced by Romanian folk dances on that number. It's from a new record by the MZ Duo, and it's this week's In Concert Record of the Week. It's called Contra Dance. Now, a contra dance is a kind of dance, and so it won't surprise you to hear that this is a record inspired by folk dances. The instrumentation might surprise you, though. It certainly caught my attention. It's not something you see every day, a record for soprano saxophone and accordion. But it works wonderfully well, and maybe that's because both instruments have such close ties to folk dances in various traditions around the world. Both the accordion and the saxophone were invented in the 19th century. The accordion quickly became a go-to instrument in all kinds of settings. The sax was invented a bit later on, and it took a bit longer, but soon also became a dance music staple, from folk dances like klezmer styles to jazz dance settings like the Lindy Hop and other swing dance styles. On this record, Zucchi and Mikeles Berrade have brought this unlikely pairing together, and they've really opened up a new doorway to a whole new world of sound. They've arranged dance-inspired pieces like the Dance Suite by Bartók, which we just heard a bit of, and they've also commissioned brand new works for this combo, because it won't surprise you to hear there aren't a ton of existing works for sax and accordion duo. Now, here's one of the works they commissioned from Scottish composer Eileen Sweeney. It's called The Miri Dancers. The title refers to a Shetland Islander term for the Northern Lights from the extinct Norn language, the word mir meaning shimmer. Sweeney drew inspiration from folk dances of the Shetland Islands, traditional Scottish sounds like the drones and chanters of bagpipes, and also from a Norwegian folk dance that, get this, usually ends with a challenge to the dancer, who is supposed to kick a hat from a pole held 2 meters above the ground. Once again, the MZ Duo. This is The Miri Dancers by Eileen Sweeney.

Now, there's a lot of warmth in that sound combination, isn't there? This unusual combination of soprano saxophone and accordion. You heard the Canadian sax player, David Zucchi, and the Spanish accordionist, Iñigo Miquelés Berrade. Together, they make up the MZ Duo, and they played music there. They commissioned from Scottish

composer Eileen Sweeney, a piece called The Merry Dancers. And that's from their debut record. It's this week's In Concert Record of the Week. It's called Contradance. You're tuned to In Concert on CBC Music. My name is Paolo Pietropaolo. Good to have you with me this afternoon. Right now, it's time for the In Concert Revival Hour, introducing you to the life and music of an unfairly neglected composer, salvaging deserving music from the scrap heap of history. Now, we don't get to do sequels very often on the Revival Hour, but I do have one today on Revival Hour number 179. We'll explore the music of Avril Coleridge Taylor, daughter of Samuel Coleridge Taylor, who was the subject of Revival Hour number 133. Now, Samuel was one of the most successful British composers of his day. One of his pieces was performed more than 200 times within 5 years of its premiere. The fact that he reached such heights as a black composer during an era of open racism makes his success all the more remarkable. So Avril had a hard act to follow. She said once in an interview, "It is hard for me to have my compositions compared to those of fathers." Now, when she gave that interview, she was 16 years old. What were people thinking comparing a child's music to a musical celebrity? Give her some time. But once she was grown, Avril Coleridge Taylor experienced a mix of successes and embarrassments. She never felt that she got her due, but now, decades later, she is finally getting the recognition she deserves. Here is an arrangement of her song, "Can Sorrow Find Me," for cello and piano. You'll hear cellist Alexandra McKenzie and pianist Ingrid Soares.

Soulful music by Avril Coleridge Taylor. That was called Can Sorrow Find Me? You heard cellist Alexandra McKenzie and pianist Ingrid Soares. Avril Coleridge Taylor, daughter of Samuel Coleridge Taylor, a very famous black British composer from the early 1900s. Getting to know Avril Coleridge Taylor today on episode 179 of the In Concert Revival Hour here on CBC Music. Avril Coleridge Taylor was born Gwendolyn Coleridge Taylor. She was only 9 years old when her father died, but that was long enough for him to have had an enormous impact. By the time she was 12, she had written her first composition, and she performed recitals of her father's music as a singer and as a pianist. In the first half of her life, music was the easy part. She got married at the age of 21, and she had a child shortly after. And apparently, family life didn't appeal to her at all. She experienced a profound mental crisis a few years after her marriage. She got divorced, and she left her family behind to do what she really needed to do, which was to pursue music. And at that time, she dropped her first name, Gwendolyn, and she started going by her second name, Avril, which apparently she preferred pronounced Avril rather than Avril. But it is unclear how long she stuck with that pronunciation, and certainly in the UK today, she is known as Avril, so I'm going with Avril. Anyway, this major life change was a moment of total personal reinvention for her, and it was the moment when she dedicated herself to music for good. Here's music that she wrote in 1952 that really shows her sparkling symphonic colors. This is a piece called The Comet Prelude, performed by the BBC Philharmonic Orchestra, conducted by John Andrews.

very entertaining music by Avril Coleridge Taylor, with a bit of a film score quality to it. That was the Comet Prelude, John Andrews conducting the BBC Philharmonic Orchestra. My name is Paolo Pietropaolo. Good to have you with me here on CBC Music for In Concert. Today on the Revival Hour, spending time with the music of Avril Coleridge Taylor. Now, that piece, with its very soundtrack-like quality, might have reminded you of a comet, since it's called the Comet Prelude, so you might have been thinking of a comet like a piece of space debris, but that's not actually what it's named after. It's named after the British passenger jet, the de Havilland Comet. In May 1952, Avril Coleridge Taylor was on the inaugural flight of the Comet, and that journey took her from Croydon Airport in London to Johannesburg in South Africa to what she hoped would be a fresh start. Coleridge Taylor's music career had hit some significant highs by that time. She had conducted at the Royal Albert Hall. She was the first woman to conduct the HMS Royal Marine Band. She had stood at the podium in front of the London Symphony Orchestra. She had been on the BBC over and over. But she still felt that as a composer, she couldn't make headway in the UK. So she accepted an offer to work in South Africa. You can hear her optimism about that move in the Comet Prelude. But she never got the fresh start she'd hoped for. For reasons that are probably obvious, Coleridge Taylor was biracial, and she could pass for white most of the time. But when the fact that her father had been black came out, well, that was the end of her career in apartheid-era South Africa. She went back to the UK so humiliated that she barely told anybody what had happened. Coleridge Taylor had a patchy relationship with her home country, but she composed one of her most beloved works as a tribute to the English countryside. It's called Sussex Landscape. She wrote it shortly before World War II. It's a darker sounding piece than the title would suggest, because Coleridge Taylor was concerned about the possibility that the countryside she loved might soon be obliterated by war. Here is the premiere recording of Sussex Landscape, played by the Chiniquet Orchestra, conducted by Roderick Cox.

such wonderful writing for orchestra by Avril Coleridge Taylor. That's her piece, Sussex Landscape, Roderick Cox conducting the Chiniquy Orchestra. That's the world premiere recording of that piece. And you're hearing it here on In Concert on CBC Music. My name is Paolo Pietropaolo. Good to have you with me for this episode of The Revival Hour, getting to know Avril Coleridge Taylor. Coleridge Taylor lived to the age of 95. She died in 1998 in her home in Sussex. You get the sense, reading her old writing and interviews, that she never felt she got the recognition she deserved. One piece of advice she wrote for younger artists was this: never be discouraged by criticism, even if it means waiting years to gain real recognition. If you lay down your pen just because some critics have written scathing remarks about what you considered was your masterpiece, you are admitting to yourself and everyone else that you are a failure. Well, the words of Avril Coleridge Taylor. Next, let's hear her piano concerto in F minor. This is dedicated to people who had a deep importance in her early life. The finale of the concerto is dedicated to her father, the great composer Samuel Coleridge Taylor. The second movement is dedicated to one of Samuel's earliest supporters, the composer Edward Elgar. And the first movement has the following inscription: to the friends who inspired me to write this work. This is the premiere recording of this concerto from 2025, featuring Samantha Ege on the piano. John Andrews conducts the BBC Philharmonic Orchestra, the piano concerto by Avril Coleridge Taylor.

You've just heard the world premiere recording of the Piano Concerto in F minor by the British composer Avril Coleridge Taylor. John Andrews conducted the BBC Philharmonic Orchestra and the piano soloist Samantha Ege. That piece was broadcast in the 1940s. Performances of it were broadcast in the 1940s, both in South Africa and in Australia. But this is the world premiere recording, which came out in 2025, previously unavailable to hear. Avril Coleridge Taylor lived from 1903 to 1998. She was the daughter of Samuel Coleridge Taylor, the black British composer who was a sensation in the early 1900s. But her music is still very much unknown, and finally now coming to the light. Avril Coleridge Taylor. You can listen again to this feature by going to cbc.ca/revival or searching for In Concert On Demand on the CBC Listen app. And did you know you can make In Concert On Demand a favorite on the CBC Listen app? You can make it a favorite channel on the app, and then whenever you open the app, it'll be right there for you. 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You're listening to In Concert right now on CBC Music. My name is Paolo Pietropaolo. Good to have you with me. Next, it's the In Concert Spotlight, a concert from a more intimate venue. Today, we go to Walter Hall in Toronto for a recital that brings together Middle Eastern classical music and Western classical music. You'll hear two instruments, the oud, played by Palestinian-Canadian virtuoso Abdul Wahab Kayedi, and the cello, played by Palestinian musician Nassim Al-Atrash, who has a background in Western classical music, but also jazz and Middle Eastern music. And what you're about to hear contains elements of all three genres. You'll hear jazz, especially in the solos played by the cellist Al-Atrash. He studied at the Berklee College of Music in Boston, where he is based. Berklee's a big jazz school, and Al-Atrash has played with a who's who of jazz headliners. But you'll also hear elements of Bach and of Middle Eastern music in his playing. And one of the features of the cello that makes it an ideal companion for Middle Eastern music is that since the instrument is fretless, it's easy to slide between pitches and capture the microtones and melodic subtleties that are a feature of Middle Eastern music. It's really cool to hear the cello in this context. Speaking for myself, I haven't heard the cello ever played quite in this way, and it left me wanting more. On the other side of this dialogue, you'll hear the oud, one of the core instruments of Middle Eastern classical music, and the two pair very well. They have similar ranges, including a rich, low sound, but their timbres are very different. The smooth sound of the cello, which is bowed, and the percussive sound of the oud, which is plucked. Although, as you'll hear, Kayeli can make his oud sound smoothly melodic, and Al-Atrash can make his cello sound very percussive. They'll play a program of compositions all written by Abdul Wahab Kayeli from Walter Hall in Toronto. Here they are, cellist Nassim Al-Atrash and oudist Abdul Wahab Kayeli. This first piece is called Muhajir, Migrant.

Now, what a cool combination of instruments. I'm just loving the way they sound together. The oud and the cello on the oud. You're hearing Abdul Wahab Kayali on the cello, Nasim Al-Atrash. That composition was called Samehni, Forgive Me, by the oud player Abdul Wahab Kayali. You're listening to In Concert on CBC Music. My name is Paolo Pietropaolo. You're hearing a recital this hour from Walter Hall in Toronto by two Palestinian musicians bringing Middle Eastern and Western music together. The cellist, Nasim Al-Atrash, is based in Boston, and the oudist, Abdul Wahab Kayali, lives in Montreal. And his story is really interesting. Kayali arrived in Montreal in 2020 in the middle of the pandemic. What a time to arrive in a new country. He came to Canada as part of the Skilled Worker Immigration Program, and that's because, in addition to being an oud virtuoso, Kayali is a political scientist, complete with a PhD and experience working at several universities in the U.S. Kayali has moved around a lot in his life. He was born in Lebanon to a Palestinian family that had been living there since 1948 after having been forced to leave their hometown. He was born during the Lebanese Civil War, and as things got worse in Lebanon, his mother decided to move the family to Jordan, and that's where Kayali was raised. He studied oud at the National Music Conservatory in Jordan before moving to the U.S. to pursue his higher education in political science. And then he kept on moving back and forth between the U.S. and Jordan, first through a bachelor's degree and then his master's and eventually his PhD. And through it all, he kept up his oud playing. In the U.S., he was always living there on a visa. His status was always tied to his studies or his job, and so music had to be something he kept up on the side. Coming to Canada, Kayali made the conscious choice of settling in Montreal. From what he knew of the city, he had the sense it was the likeliest place where he could find not just a home, but a musical home. And there's no denying it, Montreal does a darn fine job of creating the right conditions for artists to thrive. And in the case of Kayali, his instinct was spot on. It took him all of 2 months after arriving in Montreal to make lasting musical friendships. I think this is amazing. 2 months. How is that possible? Well, he went to the Centre des Musiciens du Monde, the Center for Musicians of the World, which is a nonprofit that fosters community and connections for musicians from all over the world. Now, remember, this was 2020, the summer of 2020, during the heart of the COVID pandemic. It could have been a very lonely time. But thanks to the CMM, Kayali met the Iranian-Canadian percussionist Hamin Honari and the Jewish-Argentine bandoneonist Amichai Ben Shalev, and they started playing music together. And before long, they had formed a group, Les Arrivants. They have two records out, and they're planning a third. Kayali's move to Montreal has been so successful that he decided to quit political science. He says he doesn't have enough time for it. Music is taking up all of his time, and then some. Here he is again, Abdul Wahab Kayali, on the oud, along with fellow Palestinian, the cellist Nasim Al-Atrash. This is a composition Kayali calls Burkan, Volcano.

Now those gorgeous low tones of those two instruments, the oud and the cello, together playing that composition by the oud player, Abdul Wahed Kayali. That piece was called Hayra Confusion, the cellist, Nassim Al-Atrash, and you're hearing them in recital together from Walter Hall in Toronto, a recital that took place in June. These two talented Palestinian musicians, you're hearing them here on In Concert on CBC Music. My name is Paolo Pietropaolo. Good to have you with me. The duo call this project Transposition, and it's a name that they say is highly symbolic for them. On the surface of it, transposition is a musical term. It's the act of changing the pitch or the key of a composition. But Abdul Wahed Kayali says for him, transposition is a metaphor for change of all kinds. He says it can mean movement or travel, being unsettled, being uncomfortable, changing your environment, changing your surroundings, and changing the way you think about things. Kayali says that good things can come out of change. And with this duet, he wants to explore that idea through music by taking his oud playing into new directions. He says, not just as a musician, but as a human being, when you're taken out of your comfort zone, it can be a moment of reckoning. You have to be open to learning new things, he says. You can't be resistant to change. That won't give great results in your music or your life, he says. Instead, he says, great things come out of being forced to reckon with your discomfort. Kayali says that as a Palestinian musician, born in Lebanon, raised in Jordan, living for years in the USA, now calling Canada home, change has been the foundation of his life. He's always had to change, to adapt, to think about what home means, what his identity is. He says that his Palestinian identity is very strong, and he says, quote, it's only gotten stronger with everything that's been happening over the past couple of years, end quote. Next, you'll hear his composition, Displaced, Homage to Gaza. He says it's his response to the conflict in Gaza and its effect on the Palestinian people. Kayali says he wrote this composition on October 12th, 2023. He says that he hadn't been sleeping for a couple of days because, he says, quote, it had started to become clear what we were staring at, the doom we were staring at. I just woke up on a Thursday morning and I emptied all my anxiety and my frustration into a sheet of music, end quote. The words of Abdul Wahed Kayali. This tour represented the premiere of this composition. Kayali says, quote, every concert has become an opportunity for me to reinforce my people's humanity. The words of Abdul Wahed Kayali, once again from Walter Hall in Toronto. Here he is on the oud with cellist

That's Hamid Abdul Wahab Kayali on the cello, Nassim Al Atrash playing Kayali's composition, Displaced, Homage to Gaza, in concert at Walter Hall in Toronto. Here they are with one more piece.

Recorded in concert in Toronto at Walter Hall, the propulsive playing of Abdul Wahab Kayeli, the oud virtuoso, and cellist Nassim Alatrash, together playing a piece called Return, Dabke for Shireen. Dabke is a type of folk dance. Abdul Wahab Kayeli, the Palestinian-Canadian oud virtuoso based in Montreal. Nassim Alatrash, the Palestinian cellist based in Boston. Together they call this project of playing together Transposition, bringing together Middle Eastern class.

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This performance taking place at Walter Hall in Toronto in June. Big thanks to CBC music producer and recording engineer Doug Doctor for recording that concert performance. That's all for In Concert today. 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And if you have any comments or questions about anything you heard on the show today, you can get in touch by emailing me at inconcert@cbc.ca. That's inconcert@cbc.ca. A big thank you to the wonderful folks who produce In Concert and make it all possible. Producers Natasha Aziz and Matthew Parsons, contributing producer Robert Rowett, associate producer Isaac Page, and senior producer Sonia Arab. My name is Paolo Pietropaolo. So great to be with you this afternoon. I hope you enjoyed the show. In Concert comes to you every Sunday from Vancouver by the shores of the Salish Sea. Coming up next is the news. And then after that, stay with CBC Music for the best in music from the Francophone world. That's on C'est Formidable, hosted by Florence Kay. That's coming right up. I hope you have a great Sunday night. Take care. Bye for now.

0: From CBC News, the world this hour, I'm Mike Miles. Job action creating travel turbulence for WestJet flyers, with more than 4,000 flight attendants walking off the job today. The two sides, though, are still bargaining. Philip Lee Shannock has more.
1: We need an end to unpaid work.
2: Gina McKay, president of CUPE Manitoba, joins WestJet attendants picketing outside the Winnipeg Richardson International Airport. Cameron Jones is with CUPE's bargaining committee. He says the union and airline negotiators are already back at the table in Calgary.
3: We've had our priorities of unpaid work and getting a reasonable wage increase.
2: WestJet says it's disappointed its offer of a double-digit wage increase plus an hourly rate covering time worked before and after flights was rejected. Aviation analyst John Graddick says U.S. airlines began compensating for so-called ground pay, and so did Air Canada after a flight attendant strike last year.
4: With this ground pay now being recognized and officially showing up on flight attendants' paychecks, I think it's WestJet's turn.
2: The federal government has not said it will

0: intervene, but a mediator has met with the union and WestJet in Calgary. Philippe Shannock, CBC News, Toronto.
1: BC wildfire officials say the passage of a cold front Saturday threatened to send the Pear Lake and French Bar Creek fires spreading in several directions. But this past hour, Operations Director Cliff Chapman reported they were able to control that.
2: We have been successful in steering the predominant number of the fires away from communities, away from structures. And our structure protection and structure defense resources have been extremely successful on the fires in and around Clinton, 70 Mile, and the Inner Lakes.
1: 8,500 properties across BC are under evacuation orders or alerts. And in the Okanagan, lines for emergency support are growing after thousands of people were forced to flee the fires on the west side of Okanagan Lake. Brady Strachan has been talking to evacuees in West Kelowna.
3: The parking lot here at the West Bank Lions Hall in West Kelowna is full with evacuees waiting for emergency support services. Some people are here in their RVs or camper vans. Others have their vehicles full with pets and possessions that they grabbed before they were forced to leave their home yesterday. Now, this fire was fanned by strong winds on Saturday, forcing the evacuation of the entire Okanagan Indian Band Main Reserve. Many people have arrived with their pets, including Tiffany Wilson, who, along with her children, has a truck with three chickens, a dog, and a lizard in an aquarium.
4: Yeah, we have quite the little petting zoo. It was a lot of emotion.
3: The strong, gusty winds yesterday have not returned today. It's much calmer here with Environment Canada saying wind gusts up to about 25 kilometers an hour by late afternoon. Brady Strachan, CBC News, West Kelowna.
1: And in Washington State. Eyewitnesses drive past huge flames near Spokane, a city of about 230,000 people. A massive Spokane complex wildfire has burned nearly 3,000 acres and forced thousands of people to evacuate. Spokane Mayor Lisa Brown.
5: We're here today to discuss really the worst natural disaster our region has faced. Hundreds of homes and structures have been lost. We are still assessing the potential for lives to be lost.
1: As well, there are widespread power outages. Officials have declared a statewide state of emergency. Across eastern Washington and Oregon states and western Idaho, there are currently 10 major wildfires burning. The 2026 Commonwealth Games in Glasgow are ending. That's Scotland's Sandy Tom kicking off this year's closing ceremonies. Team Canada's finishing third place overall, delivering standout results in judo, weightlifting, boxing, and more. Canada's contingent is bringing home a whopping 62 medals, including 19 golds. That is the World This Hour. For CBC News, I'm Mike Miles.
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14: 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This

that was joué or played by Ariane Moffat. It's a song about something we often forget as adults, the importance of simply playing. She reminds us that if all we do is work and keep up with life's endless demands, little by little, our dreams start to slip away. And if we lose those, what are we really left with? You're listening to C'est Formidable avec moi, Florence K, sur CBC Music et CBC Radio. Coming up, Ellie Rose with a song called All My Life. But first, do you know that Los Angeles is home to thriving song factories? That's where songwriters from all over the world get together to write music. And Quebec artists have found their place in that world too. Phil Rocket actually started out as the drummer in a cover band before he realized that what he really loved was to write songs. That passion eventually took him to LA, where he took part in songwriting sessions at Atlantic Records Studios. These days, he writes for his own band called Classe Moyenne, and he still writes for other artists too. His latest collaboration is with William Cloutier. Here they are now with Jealous.

that was Toute Ma Vie, or All My Life, by Elie Rose. In it, she reflects on the healing journey she began through therapy and how that process has helped shape who she is today. This is C'est Formidable on CBC Music and CBC Radio, and I'm Florence Kat. Would you still be with me if I had no money? That's coming up, but first, let's talk about living far away from home. Some cities have a way of changing the people who live in them. They leave their mark, not just on the way we see the world, but sometimes on the art we create. For Marion Brunel, that city was Havana. After growing up in Montreal, studying classical music and singing backup for other artists, she spent several years living in Cuba. The rhythms, the warmth, and the spirit of the city completely transformed her musical identity. As she puts it, once you've lived somewhere else, you always carry a little piece of that place with you. You can hear that blend of Quebec pop and Cuban influences in her collaboration with an artist named Luni514. Here is Hors la Loi, or Outlaw.

was Just Suck by Plam Okate and JC. The song is built around a simple question. Would you still be with me if I had no money? It explores whether love can really stand on its own when everything else is stripped away. Vous écoutez C'est Formidable sur CBC Music et CBC Radio avec moi, Florence K. Coming up, let's drift away in a hot air balloon. But first, some of the best conversations happen after the lights go out. There is something about lying next to someone you love with no distractions that makes it easier to say the things that matter. Sometimes you talk about your day, sometimes about your dreams or your fears, and sometimes you just let the silence talk for you. That's exactly what Thierry Larose talks about in this next song. What he gives us is a late-night pillow talk during those almost mystical hours when you're either alone with your thoughts or completely present with someone else. As he sings, On a éteint les lumières et j'ai pensé tout bas. We turned off the lights and I quietly thought to myself, I've never felt this close to you. Je ne me suis jamais senti aussi près de toi. Here is Conversation dans le noir, or Conversation in the Dark.

0: night, and I hope you had a beautiful day. Can't wait to see you tomorrow. Mama.
1: That was Montgolfière, or Hot Air Balloon, by Georgette. In the song, she imagines placing her worries, her sadness, and her anger into a hot air balloon, then letting go of the rope and watching them drift away. Thank you for listening to C'est Formidable, your weekly hour of francophone music on CBC Music and CBC Radio, avec moi, Florence K. Rosalie Ayotte says her debut album called Pansement, which means bandage, arrived at exactly the right moment. Throughout the record, she opens up about mental health, addiction, and healing, hoping that by sharing her own story, others might feel a little less alone. In Je ne serai plus, or I won't be anymore, she sings about letting go of the need to rescue someone else and choosing to save yourself instead.

that was worldwide by Salimo and Asif. Salimo grew up in a tough Montreal neighborhood, and he says it was his parents who kept him on the right track. They encouraged him to focus on school and sports instead of the streets. Music became another outlet, and today, he hopes his story inspires young people to believe that where you come from doesn't have to define where you're going. Vous écoutez C'est Formidable on CBC Music and CBC Radio. I'm Florence Ga. If you've ever spent time in Quebec, you've probably heard someone say, away. That's A-W-E-I-L-L-E. Depending on how you say it, it can mean, come on, let's go, hurry up, or even, you can do it. It's the kind of word parents yell when you're running late, coaches shout from the sidelines, or friends use to get the party started. Away is also the name of this next song by Bay.

That was Rien ne sert de mourir, or It's Not a Hill to Die On, by Vendu and Megan Oak. It's a call to slow down, appreciate what life has to offer, and choose gratitude over constantly chasing what's next. This is C'est Formidable on CBC Music and CBC Radio. I'm Florence Ka. Coming up, Zoo Baby says that it's okay to have problems. But first, Maud Cyr Deschenes has always followed what inspires her. She left her hometown of Edmundston, New Brunswick, at just 16 to study classical piano in Montreal. She later switched to jazz singing and eventually to songwriting. Along the way, she also faced anxiety and depression. Those experiences taught her to protect her mental health and let go of perfectionism. Here she is now with Papillons, or Butterflies.

that was Problem by Zoo Baby. It's all about not having a problem with your problems. They're part of life, after all. This is C'est Formidable on CBC Music and CBC Radio, avec moi, Laurence Ka. We've all had those moments when heartbreak leaves us feeling stuck. But eventually, something shifts. The sadness turns into strength, and moving forward starts to feel possible again. In Courir, or to run, Marjolaine Maurras uses running as a metaphor for breaking free from the pain.

that was the perfect party song called Pop Le Party by Emmanuel McEwen, Franck Udon, and Pierre-Luc Blais. And that's what ends our show today. C'est Formidable is your weekly hour of francophone music on CBC Music and CBC Radio. Je m'appelle Florence K, and I love to share my favorite francophone tunes with you every week. Merci à ma merveilleuse équipe. A big thank you to my wonderful team, producer Pete Maury, senior producer Sonia Arab, and executive producer Mark MacArthur. Merci d'avoir été avec nous et à la semaine prochaine. Thank you for being with us, and I'll see you next week.

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10: From CBC News, The World This Hour, I'm Mike Miles. WestJet flight attendants are on strike. Their job at action began early this morning after the two sides couldn't agree on a new contract, grounding flights and frustrating flyers.
11: It's been very stressful, and it's really hard to find a flight now because all the other airlines are overbooked and the flights are really expensive.
10: The CBC's Gavin Axelrod has been talking to people at Winnipeg's airport.
12: When we got here this morning, there was lots of confusion, lots of frustration, because a lot of travelers went to bed last night and they thought, you know, maybe a deal would be reached, and they had said that they were told that their flights may be okay. And then they woke up this morning with those cancellation notices. And the first kind of people we spoke to, we met a person from Winkler just outside of Winnipeg. He was trying to help his friend get to Germany, and they were having a lot of trouble getting through on the phone lines. The phone lines were busy, and we've heard that from quite a few people this morning, that the phone lines have just been slammed and they've been having a really hard time getting through to people. We've also heard from people who are going from Winnipeg, going to visit family in Bangladesh for the first time in 4 years, and they're sort of worried about how that trip may be impacted. And they kind of said to us, you know, we don't know if we should stay at the airport, we don't know if we should leave, because who knows when a deal may be reached. Just outside from where we're standing, there are people that are with the union and that are flight attendants that are standing outside on the picket line.
10: Gavin Axelrod reporting from Winnipeg. Some potentially good news for flyers. Both sides are still negotiating. In BC's North Okanagan, thousands fled their homes last night after a wildfire. Fanned by winds up to 70 kilometers an hour, jumped a crucial road. The mandatory evacuation orders cover the Okanagan Indian Band's main reserve, forcing out more than 3,000 residents. Evacuee April

0: Joy and her mother hurried out, worrying about the pets they left behind.
1: My cats. My brother's cats are outside cats. Mine are inside. So this is not what we needed for this weekend. And if somebody can save our cats.
0: Emergency reception centers in Vernon and West Kelowna are reporting long delays as hundreds line up for support. Officials are asking evacuees who have a place to stay with friends or family to hold off on registering in person until the backlog eases. Also in southeast BC, a new fire discovered yesterday prompted officials to issue evacuation orders for the Tata Creek, Wassa Lake, and Lazy Lake areas east of Kimberley. The Waite Creek fire has already grown to 160 hectares. Officials went door-to-door Saturday telling people to get out immediately. And across the border in the U.S. Northwest, firefighters in Oregon, Idaho, and Washington states are battling several blazes, with one in Spokane destroying hundreds of homes. Steve Utterman has more.
2: The fires continue to burn with no containment in sight. One of the hardest hit areas is Spokane County in eastern Washington. There are three major fires burning there alone. And residents say they have never experienced anything quite like this.
3: This is a nuclear bomb going off in our neighborhood.
2: Hundreds of structures have been destroyed. Tom Stokeberry is the incident commander.
4: Right now, our initial estimates from the firefighters on the ground are going to be roughly 600. That's give or take. That's not been validated. But it's right around that number for now.
2: And many other structures are in danger. Thousands have been forced to leave their homes. Firefighters are facing a combination of high temperatures, strong winds, and combustible wilderness areas. And there are more fires burning to the south in Oregon. Fire crews from across the U.S. and even from places like Australia are traveling to the Pacific Northwest to help. Steve Futterman, CBC News, Los Angeles.
0: In the Mediterranean off the Italian coast, Italian military helicopters circle a tanker believed to be part of Russia's so-called Shadow Fleet. Officers boarded the ship to verify its nationality. The tanker was flying under the flag of Cameroon but is under EU sanctions. Russia's using ships sailing under false flags to circumvent oil export restrictions. That is the World This Hour. For CBC News, I'm Mike Miles.

0: 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That's Puzzling, all summer long. 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
5: If your day needs a little sunshine, steel pan and storytelling, you're in the right place. We are dedicating the entire program to the rich tradition of Calypso. You're going to hear timeless classics from legends like Calypso Rose and the Mighty Bomber, a tribute to Rudolph Charles, who was a giant in Trinidad and Tobago's steel pan history, and songs from Calypsonians, whose music captured what life was like in England in the late 40s. Welcome to Frequencies. A few years ago, on a snowy winter morning in Toronto, Drew Gonzalez saw something he's never forgotten. The singer with Cobo Town saw two Caribbean women in nursing scrubs waiting at a bus stop. They had their headphones on and were dancing and singing along to the music. Gonzalez said, "The scene immediately made me think of my own mother and women who worked night after night to build a new life and provide for the children they were raising, often on their own." That moment inspired him to write Scarborough Girl. It features the Trinidadian legend Calypso.

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1: Calypsonians are the mouthpiece of the nation. Calypsonians are reporters. They might not report with a pen and a paper, but they report it in the song.
0: The 86-year-old legend, she's 86 and she's still touring, people. She's fought sexism and championed women's rights since writing her first song when she was just 15. Calypso Rosa's song, No Madame, tells the story of a domestic worker who struggles with an employer who does not value her work. Rose sings, I have to wash, starch and iron for the children and the husband. I'm working like an elephant for only $20 a month. Here's the song that gives voice to everyone who feels their work is overlooked.

Calypso Rose, and an anthem that a lot of us might be able to relate to. No, Madame. Calypso Rose is the first woman to win the Calypso Monarch title. David Rudder became a national hero in Trinidad when he burst onto the Calypso scene more than 30 years back. He is a master wordsmith who wrote songs about corrupt Trinidadian politicians, police brutality, and even a song that the West Indies Cricket Board adopted as its anthem. Rudder moved to Toronto in the early 2000s and worked with many Canadian musicians, including Cane Fire. Here's a track that they recorded together.

people say God is a trinny. I love that line. What a fire track, eh? Trinny to the Bone by Kane Fire and the legendary David Rudder. He once said, the youngsters like party music, but at the end of the carnival season, it's the songs that tell the stories that stand the test of time. And those, my friends, are the songs we celebrate every week here on Frequencies. I'm Errol Nazareth. You're tuned to the Calypso edition of Frequencies on CBC Music, CBC Radio 1 and SiriusXM. Stay with us, please, to hear a song that honors the hammer.

That's the nickname for a guy who revolutionized the steel band movement in Trinidad. 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On this song, he pays tribute to Rudolph Charles, a key figure in Trinidad and Tobago's steel pan history. Charles was called a hammer because he always carried a mallet to tune and beat his beloved steel pans. He's also a master metallurgist who completely changed the way steel pans were made and played. Without once naming Charles in the song, Rudder asks, "Where the man with the hammer gone?" And he answers with, "On a silver chariot, riding to the sun, leaving fire in its wake, spirits on the run." Well, I hope someone says that about me when I go to the great spirit in the sky. Here comes the hammer.

beautiful homage to Rudolph Charles by David Rudder. Charles is credited with helping elevate the steel pan from a street instrument into a respected musical art form. The Mighty Bomber was a key figure in Calypso history. He was born Clifton Ryan and was known for his clever lyrics, storytelling, and always being impeccably dressed. The singer had a notable Canadian connection. He was commissioned to compose and record a song for Expo 67, which was Canada's centennial celebration. That same year, Bomber traveled to Toronto to perform at the first Caribana, which is now known as the Toronto Caribbean Carnival. Here's one of his hits that was covered by Harry Belafonte. This is Gloria.

love me. Now you try to run away. If it's the last thing I have to do, Gloria, my darling, I'm begging you, please marry me, Gloria. Darling, can't you see, Gloria? And with all your faults, girl, I want you like a bad

Big Three by Jesse Ryan and the Kaiso Street Collective. Ryan is Mighty Bomber's grandson. He made a beautiful documentary about his grandfather and released an album earlier this year titled Bomber's Dream, The Music of the Mighty Bomber. Ryan says, some voices never leave you, not just because of how they sound, but because of what they carry. History, humor, truth, and a way of seeing the world that refuses to fade. Beautifully said. We hope you're feeling the all Calypso edition of Frequencies. You can hear the show anytime on the CBC Listen app. Macumer Fifi first realized music could tell stories by watching and listening to Calypsonians in her native Trinidad. Since moving to Canada 40 years back, Fifi has won several awards and represented Canada around the world. Here's a fun song called Get Down, Adrian.

0: Get Down Adrian, and we hope you are getting down, by Macomer Fifi. You're listening to The Calypso Show on Frequencies. Nearly 80 years ago, the Windrush sailed into the UK, carrying one of the first large groups of Caribbean people to arrive in Britain. They were invited to help fill a severe post-war labour shortage and given the right to live and work in England. One of the passengers was the iconic Calypso singer, Lord Kitchener. Shortly after he got off the Windrush, a reporter asked him if he could sing a song. And check this, there's actually video footage of this interview on the dock.
1: Can I ask you your name?
2: Lord Kitchener.
1: Lord Kitchener. Now, I'm told that you are really the king of Calypso singers, is that right?
2: Yes, that's
1: well,
2: so true.
1: Sing for us?
2: Right now.
1: Yes.
2: London is the place for me. London, this lovely city. You can go to France or America, India, Asia, or Australia, but you must come back to London City. Well, believe me, I am speaking broad-mindedly. I am glad to know my mother country. I've been traveling the country years ago, but this is the place I wanted to know, darling London. This is the place for me.
0: Isn't that incredible? Here's a studio version of London is the place for me. London.

Lord Kitchener singing the praises of London. David Rudder, who you heard earlier, has a really interesting take on what Kitchener did when the Windrush docked in England. Rudder says Kitchener was well aware of the racism he'd be facing, so he sang to caress the egos of the British people. David Rudder says he just said what would make English people happy, because if they took to his spirit, then he might have an easier passage. That's pretty insightful, and it kind of resonates with many of us who've come here from other countries. The Lord Kitchener song you heard may have reflected the optimism of some of the newcomers to the UK, but not all of them shared that positivity. AZ Lawrence wrote a song that focuses on the challenges of adjusting to winters in Britain. In the song, West Indians in England, he sings, "When it's wintertime in England, I'm really sorry for these West Indians. They were born and grow in hot climate, and they come here where they can't find it." Here's a song that many of us can relate to.

0: Line from West Indies in England by AZ Lawrence. That song is on an excellent compilation on England's Soul Jazz Records. Its title is Calypso, Musical Poetry in the Caribbean, 1955 to 1969. Shout out to Soul Jazz Records, always delivering excellent compilations that hit the mark. I'm Errol Nazareth. You're listening to Frequencies on CBC Music, CBC Radio 1 and Sirius XM. Coming up, the Queen of Pan in Toronto. You don't want to miss that. Mighty Terra. What a great name, eh? He was another Calypsonian who shared his experience as a migrant in London. His song, No Carnival in Britain, expresses sadness about the lack of Trinidadian carnival traditions in his new home. In 1957, Mighty Terra was crowned Britain's first Calypso King for a couple of songs that capture his experiences in the UK. Here's No Carnival in Britain.
1: I really miss in the carnival, because I adore that festival. The Terra is really

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I can't buy me rum here in Britain because it's more expensive than diamond. I can't see pretender nor spoiler and jump in a van to consume the fat liquor. Yes, I'll cry when the time comes, no mass here in Great Britain.

I'm loving the lines in these songs. I can't find rum here in Britain because it's more expensive than gold. After performing in England for many years, Mighty Terror moved back to Trinidad in 1965. A year later, he won the National Calypso Monarch title, which is the highest honor for Calypsonians. Nana Blackman comes from Trinidadian musical royalty. Her grandfather, Lord Shorty, created soca, which is a hybrid of soul and calypso music. And her mother is the hit-making calypso star, Abby Blackman. To Nyla, her mom's greatest achievements happened away from the spotlight. Nyla calls her Wonder Woman because of the sacrifices she made while holding down several jobs. She says when money was tight, her mom would bake pies in the morning and sell them on the street before heading to a local school to teach. And despite having three children, her mother adopted a fourth child. Nyla is continuing her family's rich tradition with a sound that she calls not-so-Caribbean music. This is one of her songs.

0: sweet this melody.
1: Calypso Baby by Nyla Blackman. Singing Sandra was one of Trinidad and Tobago's most celebrated calypsonians. When she won the 1999 Calypso Monarch title for Voices from the Ghetto, she was singing from experience. Sandra says, I had to leave school at the age of 15 to help my mother. I worked as a waitress, a bakery attendant, and grocery attendant. She says, you find more love in the ghettos than you find in the sophisticated areas. You may send your child by me for some butter, some salt, some whatever, and we would share that. We share a kind of love that people who are not from the ghetto would not understand. Here now is Voices.

the legendary Calypsonian singing Sandra with Voices from the Ghetto. When she won the Calypso Monarch title in 1999, she was the first woman since Calypso Rose in 1978. Sandra won again in 2003. Calypso and Steel Pan are the heartbeat of Trini Carnival, and we are going to leave you with some Pan now on the Frequencies Calypso Show. Do you know how the Steel Pan was born? During World War II, U.S. military bases operating in Trinidad and Tobago trashed oil drums. All right, you know that phrase, one man's trash is another man's treasure? Well, poor people would heat the drums in bonfires and make dents in the softened ends that would produce different notes when hit with sticks. And what a beautiful sound that is. Here is Steel Pan player Joy Laps with Sharifa the Great.

0: love that sound. And on these sweet notes, we come to the end of our Calypso special. Thank you for listening, and thanks to the Frequencies team, Ruben Mann and JJ Laborde. 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
1: The Commonwealth Games are headed to Glasgow, Scotland. 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
3: From CBC News, The World This Hour, I'm Mike Miles. Job action creating travel turbulence for WestJet flyers. With more than 4,000 flight attendants walking off the job today, the two sites, though, are still bargaining. Philip Lee Shannock has more.
4: We need an end to unpaid work.
5: Gina McKay, president of QP Manitoba, joins WestJet attendants picketing outside the Winnipeg Richardson International Airport. Cameron Jones is with QP's bargaining committee. He says the union and airline negotiators are already back at the table in Calgary.
6: We've had our priorities of unpaid work and getting a reasonable wage increase.
5: WestJet says it's disappointed its offer of a double-digit wage increase plus an hourly rate covering time worked before and after flights was rejected. Aviation analyst John Graddick says U.S. airlines began compensating for so-called ground pay, and so did Air Canada after a flight attendant strike last year.
7: With this ground pay now being recognized and officially showing up on flight attendants' paychecks, I think it's WestJet's turn.
5: The federal government has not said it will intervene, but a mediator has met with the union and WestJet in Calgary. Philip Leshanock, CBC News, Toronto.
3: BC wildfire officials say the passage of a cold front Saturday threatened to send the Pear Lake and French Bar Creek fires spreading in several directions. But Operations Director Cliff Chapman reported they were able to control that.
8: We have been successful in steering the predominant number of the fires away from communities, away from structures. And our structure protection and structure defense resources have been extremely successful on the fires in and around Clinton, 70 Mile, and the Inner Lakes.
3: 8,500 properties across BC are under evacuation orders or alerts. And in the Okanagan, lines for emergency support are growing after thousands of people were forced to flee wildfires on the west side of Okanagan Lake. Brady Strachan has been speaking to evacuees in West Kelowna.
9: The parking lot here at the West Bank Lions Hall in West Kelowna is full with evacuees waiting for emergency support services. Some people are here in their RVs or camper vans. Others have their vehicles full with pets and possessions that they grabbed before they were forced to leave their home yesterday. Now, this fire was fanned by strong winds on Saturday, forcing the evacuation of the entire Okanagan Indian Band Main Reserve. Many people have arrived with their pets, including Tiffany Wilson, who, along with her children, has a truck with three chickens, a dog, and